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9: Carlos Uri Espinosa is the managing attorney, 2711 Carlisle Boulevard, Northeast Albuquerque.
10: Looks like that earlier accident west on I-40 approaching the Eubank Boulevard exit has been cleared. Traffic's moving up to speed in the area. Northbound on I-25, we've got a crash cleaned up north of the Rio Bravo Boulevard exit. Slowdowns visible between the I-25 interchange and Rio Bravo Boulevard going north. 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
6: 444-4444. 444-4444. Carlos Ulias, Benoza, Managing Attorney, 27 Eleven Carlisle Boulevard,
7: 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The images were terrifying. 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
9: Cool for a little bit, but not a lot of people know about them. 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We got about a minute here, Brad. If you had to pick a Cy Young Award winner, who the hell would you even pick right now in the National League? 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
10: 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And then Sale at 8-1. 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But Shohei, he's Ohtani. 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Plus 550, that's the value. 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
9: I agree with you. 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And on the mound, he has been nearly untouchable. Untouchable. All right, Brad, we'll bid you adieu, brother. We'll see you tomorrow.
10: I'll be in the right field bleachers twirling my shirt around. 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
8: 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It took just seconds before the children picked up the gun, stared down the barrel, and pointed it at other kids in the room. That's why gun safety is so important. 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
1: 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They drafted Jalen Hurts. Belichick, during Brady's best years, every couple years he's drafting a quarterback. The Pittsburgh Steelers don't do it that way.
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16: At the Denton Day on Twitter, we're talking NBA Finals. Who do you think is going to win? How do you stop Victor Wembanyama? 310-840-4910. That's our talker text line. We're also live on YouTube. You can come hang out with us in the YouTube chat. Just search Westwood One Sports Night. We got a couple of tweeters. One guy tweets at me and saying, Denton, Pop would still be the coach if not for health issues. Of course, they're going to listen to him. Understood. I think you might have slightly missed the point that I was making. It's that it is hilarious to me that they make such a big deal that he talks to them when their coach is saying probably a lot of the same things. Like there was the, I think it was in the series against Minnesota where Pop came in and he gave him an ass chewing in the locker room, the entire team. And every one of them was like giddy about it. It's funny to me because your coach is doing the same thing. And Pop is like around. Like, it's not like he's new. They all know this dude. He's been around for the entirety. Like, he's within reach for the entirety of the regular season. He's not around as much as he was because of the health issues. But, like, he is around. And they're acting like Santa Claus came into the locker room and just gave them a present for Christmas. I just think it's funny. That's just me. Maybe I'm cynical. And if that is the case, that's okay. 310-840-4910. 310-840 49-10. Rashawn is in Baltimore, wants to weigh in here on the NBA Finals. Rashawn, what's up, man? You're on Westwood One Sports Night.
2: Hey, man. How you doing? Thanks for taking my phone call.
16: Of course.
2: I kind of think it's probably going to be a sweep, but I wouldn't be surprised if the Knicks maybe win one game. You know, but I don't think they got an answer to for Wembanyama. Maybe they can try to get him in foul trouble early, you know, and get him out the game for the most part. But other than that, I just don't see it. And plus with Robinson from the Knicks, he hasn't been cleared to play, right?
16: He is going to give it a go. I think he might still need medical clearance, but he is going to give it a go, and the expectation is that he's going to play in game one.
2: Oh, okay. All right. I mean, yeah, like, I don't, like, really, how did these two teams match up in the regular season when they played? Do you have that information on hand?
16: I can get that information on hand. I know they were, I know they played, I think Josh Hart made a joke about them playing in, like, the NBA Cup, which obviously doesn't really count for much. In the three games that they did play, New York was 2-1 against San Antonio.
2: Yeah, okay.
16: So they got the better of them in the matchups.
2: Yeah. And it seems to me the Spurs have a deeper bench than the Knicks, though. You know, with Harper, Carter Bryant, you know, it seems like they can go a little bit deeper than the Knicks, though.
16: I think the Spurs are a little bit more well-built than people give them credit for. Mm-hmm. Sean, I appreciate the call. Some really good stuff in here. I am kind of privy. I like Landry Shamet. I think Landry Shamet is the guy in a postseason series that has, like, a really great game four. Now, great is different, right? I'm not saying he's going to score 30, but he has, like, 14 off the bench, and those 14 just a killer. You're like, oh, my God, we left Landry Shamet open. Like, at first, he's hitting, you see him open for a three, and you're like, yeah, we'll let him take the three. And then he hits the first two, and you're like, all right, we could maybe not have him shoot anymore. So I actually kind of like Landry Shamet. I don't think, though, that this series is going to come down and be settled by bench depth. It's superstars. And to be honest, that's how I want it to be. Like, I don't want the sixth man to be the real deciding factor in the series. I want it to be Brunson. I want it to be Wemby. I want it to be Cat. Like, whoever it is, whatever side that you are rooting for and the superstar of that team, I want it to come down to that. To me, that's how the NBA Finals are the best. That is the personification of what I want to see in these finals. We talk about legends being made in the postseason. That, to me, is how that gets done. Now, Rashawn saying a sweep is, I mean, hey, he is coming out there swinging. I do think that New York is going to get at least two games. My thought is Spurs in six. So I do think New York is going to get at least two games. I have a feeling that Jalen Brunson has at least one 40-burger in him, maybe the potential of two. So I do think that New York gets at least two games behind Jalen Brunson's 40-burger. I cannot see a world where the Knicks get swept. Because as good as San Antonio is, I don't think they're this, like, massive unbeatable team. We've seen that, right? They slip up. They're still young. I don't think they're this massive unbeatable team. So I do think the Knicks get at least one or two games. I just – getting swept would be more surprising than taking the series to seven. I don't think it's going to go to seven. I think San Antonio is too good to let it get to seven. –

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0: the show. Big thanks to Mike out in Culver City doing a great job running it, and our guy Ben Strober doing a great job producing the show. I am back tomorrow. Lynette Willingham returns on Wednesday. It'll be he and Josh on Wednesday, but I am back in the saddle tomorrow. Enjoy the rest of your Tuesday. I will see you later tonight.
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8 o'clock hour Eastern Time, June 2nd. Here's what we did not know at this time yesterday. We did not know that A.J. Brown would be a New England Patriot. We did not know that Myles Garrett would be traded to the Los Angeles Rams. We did not know Serena Williams would come out of retirement. We did not know that Russell Wilson would retire. We did not know that Odell Beckham Jr. would be a member of the New York Football Giants. We did not know that Texas Tech softball and Texas softball would be in the Women's College World Series final. We didn't know the rest of the Super Regional representatives for college baseball.

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7: 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Here's Jeff Symbieta and JJ Buck.
8: Well, I know state taxes are high. I know that it's expensive to live there. But when you're making that much money, I guess, does it really matter? I was told yesterday the Rams are like the Dodgers, and the reality is, deal with it. Myles Garrett to the Rams. Myles Garrett, the best. I think the best defensive player in football. Is there somebody better? Not Max Crosby. It's not. I think he is, right? Myles Garrett to the Rams for a first and a second and a third and Jared Verse. The Rams odds just got better and better and better. Good morning, boys and girls. Happy Rams Day. Tuesday. It's the opening drive on 95.9 FM at AM 610, The Sports Animal. Jeff Symbieta and JJ Buck. How you living?
9: What it do?
8: It do, man. Yeah, it do a lot. How about a defense that features Myles Garrett and Trent McDuffie and Kobe Turner and Brandon Fisk? I just Cam Curl, who re-signed in the offseason, and I love it. When that came down, and Les Snead evidently has been working on this since the draft, the general manager of the Rams, and the sticking point was they didn't want to get rid of Jared Verse. But when it all came down to it, as good as Jared Verse is, he is not Myles Garrett. Myles Garrett is generational. The Rams took a swing. Wow, you look what you did in the draft. You didn't go out and get any help. Well, yeah, they got McDuffie with one of their other picks, their late number one pick. And with next year, they got Myles Garrett. I find this to be terrific for LA.
9: When the entire sports world goes, no way, you know you just crushed it. And here's the thing with the Rams. We can say bleep them picks all you want. The picks are the only reason they can do this. It's when you get Kobe Turner in a third round. It's when you get Kyron Williams in the fifth round, Puka Nacua in the fifth round. When you are able to draft and find viable starters in the later rounds, then you can be more aggressive with your first round picks. And the only reason they were able to do this, not the only reason, but I think a big reason they did this is because of Ty Simpson. Because they drafted Ty Simpson, okay, they got a quarterback they liked.
8: Yep.
9: Yes, they're in with Matthew Stafford, but that is year to year now with that quarterback.
8: Yep.
9: But by acquiring Ty Simpson, they're confident in their future and moving more first-round picks. And you can actually see LA is working 2 to 3 moves ahead, yep, of everyone else because, yes, it was a very polarizing pick getting Ty Simpson. But when you do that, you say, we are set. We're not going to need this ammunition to go get a quarterback. We're going to use it to go get not, I think, it is the best defensive player in the NFL, Myles Garrett.
8: Yeah. Look, there's a plan, and there was a plan in motion. And while everybody went, and I did too. I mean, the second that pick was made, I sat on my couch and went, what on earth? But I came in the next morning after I thought about it, and I said to you, the plan has got to be they believe in Ty Simpson, right? They believe he's the dude. And as we heard, they wanted to trade back and still take him at the bottom of the first round, but nobody bit. And they believe he's the dude. Let me tell you something else that might happen, and don't be surprised if this happens in 2 years. When Matthew Stafford decides he's done. Ty Simpson and, I don't know, Kobe Turner and whomever in a first-round pick for Joe Burrow. Because by then, Joe Burrow's going to be done in Cincinnati, not want to be there anymore. You think that's crazy?
9: It's not. And just with the way that they've built this team to be able to have the foundation where they're not bleep. Like, I guess it makes sense when you trade a first-round pick, you say bleep them picks, but you're trading first-round picks for Matthew Stafford, Jalen Ramsey, Myles Garrett. There's nothing bleep about it.
8: Let me tell you something. The way I look at it, and I think the way the Rams look at it, first-round picks are valuable. But if I trade a first-round pick, is the player I'm getting in return better than what I would get in the first round? Right? Is the player better than what I would get with that pick? They traded the 29th, right, overall pick, 28th, to Kansas City. They got Trent McDuffie. Is Trent McDuffie one of the best quarterbacks, cornerbacks in the league, one of the best defensive backs in the league? Is he better than anything they would have gotten at the bottom of the first round? Easy answer, right? Yes. Is Myles Garrett, who is one of the best ever, guy who set the all-time single-season sack record, broke Michael Strahan and T.J. Watt's record, who's a two-time defensive player of the year, is he better than whatever that first-round pick is going to be worth, whoever it's going to be next year at the back end of the first round? We're not arguing this, are we? Is the answer yes?
9: Yes.
8: Okay, that's how I look at it. Now, you're going to say, well, but Jeff, they traded Jared Verse, and they traded a second and a third. And you're right. And it costs to get something like that. And they didn't want to get rid of Jared Verse. And I hate losing Jared Verse too. But as good as Jared Verse is going to be, and I think he's going to be good, I don't think he's going to be Myles Garrett good. And let me just break this down, because Jared Verse was a Pro Bowler last year, had 58 total tackles and 35 sacks. Myles Garrett last year, while Jared Verse was doing that, had 60 total tackles, which is like 58. 23 sacks. 7.5 sacks to 23 sacks. What are we talking about? They both forced 3 fumbles. Myles Garrett had more than 90 quarterback pressures. Jared Verse had 80. Pass rush win rate, Myles Garrett minus 25% and Jared Verse minus 17%. So as good as Jared Verse is, we're not having a conversation, is he better than Myles Garrett, right?
9: No, and in a year or two, you're going to have to give him $45 to $50 million per year.
8: Yeah.
9: So you lose a little bit of that window, but you're going to have to start paying these guys on defense up front.
8: Well, and they're paying this
9: and
8: guy.
9: For the Rams, sure, you could have a little bit more of an extended window with Jared Verse, but knowing that his contract is probably going to be similar to the Myles Garrett deal with the way that he was producing and, you know, the way contracts go up every year, why not bring in Myles Garrett? Who, you can look at the box score, but it's different, man. We all watch the game, and that dude who's not on the same type of front seven, even though there are some bright spots defensively for Cleveland, if he's putting up those numbers on a team that is playing from behind, doesn't have necessarily anyone else they're focusing on, now he's on this defense?
8: Yeah. No, he's it now. Right? And you start running him out there with what they've got on defense. And I mean, how good was Nate Landman last year? Right? He was terrific. You got the back end is set now with Cam Kitchens and Cam Curl and Trent McDuffie and Quentin Lake. Up front with Kobe Turner and Brandon Fisk. Now you got this guy? Come on now.
9: And if you're playing with the lead and it's just Myles Garrett teeing off on opposing quarterbacks, there
8: wonderful.
9: You go.
8: No, it's wonderful. I will tell you this. I think Cleveland did okay, too. And I think Cleveland had a terrific draft. And if Cleveland can figure out quarterback, if they get quarterback play, I think they're going to be pretty good too. And you add Jared Verse to that, and then they, you know, what they did with the three first round, well, they had three first round picks, right? They got the receiver Concepcion. JJ, I think if they figure out quarterback, they contend in that division.
9: Well, they're not contending this year in that division.
8: Why?
9: They Deshaun Watson. I think Shador sells jerseys, man. But
8: okay. But I don't look around the division. Are you sold on the Steelers?
9: Am I sold on the Steelers? No.
8: Okay.
9: But I don't think they're coming out of this year thinking they have their franchise quarterback. They have multiple first round picks again next year.
8: And that's the plan. And that was the if. I gave you the caveat, right? If they figure out quarterback. Because look at the rest of their roster. I think they've made some good moves, man. I think they drafted well. I think the draft capital they got out of this and the player they got out of this, and again, he is not the guy they gave away. But if you're Cleveland, at least Cleveland fan can see a damn plan now, can't they?
9: Yes.
8: And if they don't figure out quarterback this year, they'll push all their chips into everything they got. And they got so much damn draft capital that they'll go find somebody at the top of the draft next
9: it
8: year.
9: It had to be done.
8: I agree.
9: If you're Cleveland, and I know they're saying we're not going to trade Denzel Ward, their outstanding cornerback, okay, but the Garrett move, it had to be done. Because you're just not going anywhere with Myles Garrett. Having the best defensive player on your team, cool for the fans.
8: No, it is.
9: It's not getting your franchise.
8: When you're winning five games a year out of 17, it doesn't help you. Yeah. No, it's cool for fans to wear the jersey and say we got the best player in the league. Okay, that's awesome. But you're not winning games. I think they had to be done. And I'm going to tell you, I think they did it well. I think they got a pretty damn good haul. A first next year, a second the year after, a third the year after, and Jared Verse. So what do they have, three firsts next year?
9: Because it's getting a player that there's no doubt about it versus, another first-round pick, right, which is just a question mark.
8: That's right. You got a guy who, again, I don't want to say replaces Myles Garrett, but plays in place of. I know we're playing
9: a semantic. Like a difference maker, someone that.
8: Yes.
9: I think Jared Verse is going to be a very good player still in Cleveland. And knowing that you already have the draft capital that you need in your back pocket, yes, if it doesn't work out with Deshaun Watson or Shador Sanders, to be aggressive in a draft that's deeper at the quarterback position.
8: Yeah, it's spectacular. All right, Rams fans, Brown fans, let's go. 505-246-0610. 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On the Facebook, it's the OD in the AM. You can watch the show there. Adrian's producing the television side on Xfinity Channel 26 throughout the state of New Mexico, on our Facebook page, the OD in the AM, and on the YouTube channel 4, ProView Networks. We got more NFL to talk about. There was another big trade, which normally would be the big story, but I guess we knew about it a month ago, so how big is it when it finally trickles down? It's still kind of big. NBA final start tomorrow. The Stanley Cup final goes tonight. Softball and baseball in the NCAA. UNM football theme days are out. You can start planning your outfits for that as well. It's the opening drive. He's JJ Buck. I'm Jeff Symbieta. 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
5: What's up, guys? 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I'm a defensive lineman. That's why that's the name. You see the ball, you go get it. We're going to dive deep into college football. 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
11: Well, traffic on your freeways looking busier eastbound I-40 between Rio Grande Boulevard and the I-25 ramps. I-25 also has more northbound movement coming from the interchange towards Comanche. I-40 with more westbound movement seen at Guantibo Boulevard on and off to Louisiana Boulevard. And that earlier crash at Somerdale Boulevard approaching Candelaria Road has cleared. If you see an accident, call the traffic tracker hotline 767-9167. I'm Grace Toledo from the 96.3 News Radio KKOB Traffic Center.
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8: Appreciate you, Doy. Yeah, I think it would be a good Ramit day. And look, I don't know that I think they stole him from Cleveland. Again, I think the trade itself, Cleveland made the right move, and the Rams made the right move. We talk about these trades. Who won the trade? And we'll know who won the trade. If the Rams win the damn Super Bowl, then they win the trade, right? This is kind of what they did when they got Matthew Stafford. They traded Jared Goff, who was the first overall pick in a draft, and they got Matthew Stafford. They won a Super Bowl, and they traded a bunch of draft capital.
9: This is what Cleveland wanted.
8: That's right.
9: If Cleveland wanted more first round picks, they would have gotten more first-round picks.
8: They spread them out.
9: Instead, they found a destination that Myles Garrett would also waive his no-trade clause for, which factors into the discussion.
8: Absolutely does.
9: It wasn't just open bidding for everyone. But if there was another high-level team that was interested and they wanted more picks, then I'm sure they could have worked a deal where they got more picks. Instead, they're like, we'll take a first-round pick and a player we know is going to contribute right away.
8: Well, here's something that's comparable. And I don't know that it's exact, but it's comparable. So remember when the Raiders traded Max Crosby to the Ravens? And then it got voided because Max Crosby didn't pass, or at least that's the word, that he didn't pass the physical. Okay, the Raiders were going to send two first-round picks, which was at that, you knew what it was. It was number 14 overall and another one for Max Crosby, right? And Crosby's had more injuries and isn't as good as Myles Garrett. This deal lands Cleveland only one first-round pick, which most likely will be towards the bottom of the first round. But you get Jared Verse in there. Jared Verse, over the last two seasons, ranks third in quarterback pressures, 10th in quick pressures, that's sub 2.5 seconds, second in quarterback hurries, and 6th in pressure rate. All advanced stats, and I understand that. So him reaching his potential, which is double-digit sacks and Pro Bowl upside, that's critical for Cleveland, but I think you like the chances there, don't you?
9: Yeah.
8: Okay. The Browns have to make those picks. They have to matter. This year they got a top offensive lineman, the number one guy on the board in most draft boards in Spencer Fano. They got him with number 9. They got a wide receiver in Casey Concepcion, and they got Denzel Boston, number 39. So they had, I think, a pretty good draft. Next year, we're told is a great quarterback year. I've heard that before, but we're told it's a great quarterback year. Where Cleveland will actually get a little boost because it may be worse this year without Garrett. And again, everything's contingent on quarterback. And so if they get a higher draft pick and they can move out, like they've got capital, I think they did well. I think Cleveland did well.
9: I agree. They got what they wanted. If they wanted more first-round picks, which would have just been one more than they could have gotten. They went with a deal that brought them a young player that they can build around that they know is going to be impactful, plus a first-round pick, a couple others to work with. Like, Cleveland could have said no to this. That's the side that...
8: Well, they did until Jared Verse was
9: thrown in. Yeah, I'm saying this wasn't... Like, oh, how could the Rams do this? This trade doesn't even work on Madden, which it doesn't. Well, Cleveland was negotiating at a point where it made sense to trade Myles Garrett, but they didn't have to do it out of desperation. This was a deal that they also liked.
8: Look, when you're a bad team with a great player, and that's kind of what the Raiders were with Crosby, right? That's what the Browns have been with Myles Garrett. When you're a bad team with a great player, how do you get out of it? Well, you can keep drafting and drafting and hoping and hoping. Or you can turn that player into assets and make that one great player 4 to 5 really good players. And that's what the Browns are attempting to do here. And when they're good, potentially in 3 years, is Myles Garrett still going to be Myles Garrett? Or is he in his prime now? I don't know the answer to that. I mean, how long is he going to be this good? I don't know. The Rams are saying, we're damn good now. And he puts us over the top. And I'm not sure I think they're wrong. And to your point on the whole chess instead of checkers, drafting Ty Simpson to move forward. So they're set because they know they're not going to have a first-round draft pick for a while. And Matthew Stafford's on the back end. And how are we going to get a quarterback? Well, do you like him? Sean, do you like him? You know, and Sean McVay had a sign off on this, right? Do you like Ty Simpson enough to be the next dude? Is he, it had to be.
9: Can you make Ty Simpson a legit NFL starting quarterback in 2 years?
8: Yeah.
9: That's pretty much what they're saying 100%. Right now.
15: 100%. And it's like, yeah, I can do that. Yeah, right, Les, I got it. I can do that. I like Ty a lot. He's a good guy. He can throw the ball well. He spins well.
8: All right, fine. And that's what they went out and did. Cleveland fan, I wonder where you are. It sucks losing a stud. It always sucks when you lose one of the greats. But I think you did about as well as you can. All right, 505-246-0610. Let's go to you. Dan, good morning. You're on the Sports Animal. Hi, Dan.
20: Good morning. I'm going to pull a Maury Povich this morning and say, it is not a good day to ram it. today, okay?
1: It absolutely
20: nor is it ever a good day.
8: Yeah,
20: sorry, buddy.
8: It absolutely is, man. Sorry for the rest of the NFC West.
20: I said, I love you, man. I just don't care much for your team.
8: That's because your team's in the same division. Yep, I get it.
20: Yeah, I don't know if I can have... I'm really taking it in this year, Jeff. I haven't had any glory for a long time, brother. So
8: yeah,
20: I'm going to
8: enjoy it. You're a Super Bowl fan. Yeah. What you said is a lot nicer than what my good buddy from 40 years is, who's a big Niners fan. What you just said is way nicer than what he said to me.
20: Well, you know, I just don't have the heart to treat you like that, Jeff.
8: Later. Yeah, Niner fan, Seahawk fan. It was one of those days where the memes on social media were just terrific, right? Because the Seahawks are the defending champs, and the Rams were right there with them, right? Two close losses to the Seahawks at the end of the season, including in the playoffs, in the NFC Championship game. And, the Rams were right there, a possession away. Does this guy make the difference? Very potentially, right? I mean, does this guy make the difference? Now Sam Darnold's got him breathing down his neck twice a year. Brock Purdy's got to deal with him coming at him a couple times a year. Damn right. I was having lunch with a Steeler fan when this went down. You know what his reaction was? I'm just glad he's out of the damn division.
9: And I think that Joe Burrow, Lamar Jackson, Aaron Rodgers
8: felt the same way. Absolutely. All right. There were some other trades. The... A.J. Brown one. Let's get into that, what it means for the Eagles and the Patriots. 505-246-0610. That was a big one. It's the opening drive on 95.9 FM. 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
21: A crash at the San Mateo Boulevard exit ramp coming from eastbound I-40 has traffic moving slow. Exit off Carlisle or Louisiana Boulevard to avoid delays. Also, traffic lights are out at the Candelaria Road and San Mateo Boulevard intersection. Treat that as a four-way stop.
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24: The images were terrifying. Parents watched their kids on a hidden camera in a room with a toy gun. It took just seconds before the children picked up the gun, stared down the barrel, and pointed it at other kids in the room. That's why gun safety is so important. This summer, Calibers is hosting youth camps for children ages 8 to 12. Starting June 10th and through July, the two-day camps that run 10 to 2 are led by NRA-certified instructors who guide your kids through the principles of firearm safety and what...
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24: 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It took just seconds before the children picked up the gun, stared down the barrel, and pointed it at other kids in the room. That's why gun safety is so important. 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
8: The Rams out themselves as the favorite, maybe he meant put themselves, as the favorites to win the Super Bowl. Los Angeles just put themselves on the spotlight with the Dodgers. I mean, that's how I started this thing, man. The Rams or the Dodgers. Deal with it. They want them, they go get them. Now, they pay a little more in compensation, like not to the player, but to wherever they get him. Dodgers just get stuff in free agency. Like, if he's on free agency, I'll just pay more than anybody else.
9: Oh, we just have more money than everyone else.
8: That's right. We can afford it, and there's no salary cap, so we're going to just go pay more than anybody else, and we may defer it for the next 7 years.
9: Yeah, and we're actually not going to pay you right now. We'll pay you in 20 years.
8: That's right. That's right.
9: So hopefully you're still around.
8: By the way, that's a hell of a deal, because they're paying you some now, and you've already made a bunch of money. If you're Otani or Tucker, whoever you happen to be, right? And yet you know you're getting that money for the next 20, 30 years? I mean, I get it. You don't know you're going to be around tomorrow. None of us are promised tomorrow. But that's a pretty good feel, isn't it?
9: It's not a good feel for anyone else in this league. Major League Baseball.
8: That's so good.
9: Because that's an immediate no. Everyone's like, everyone else can do it. No. They're not as good as the Dodgers.
8: That's right.
9: They're not going to show up and... It's a mid-team. Be like, you know what? We'll give you all this money in 10 years. What do you think?
8: You can do that? I'll give you a little bit now. Here's a couple million now. Right? And you've already made, I don't know, $250 million. But we'll give you $2 million a year now. Just, you know, some walking around change.
9: To come play for the Pirates. No, thank you. Like, so theoretically, could everyone do it? Yes. But everyone can't.
8: No. All right. The other big trade. The Eagles finally... And look, this was agreed upon, it sounds like, but the details weren't there. And I think when you hear the details, you're going to kind of go, that's it? The Eagles finally agreed to trade A.J. Brown to the Patriots. A first-round draft pick in 2028 and a fifth in 2027. So the fifth will be the better of New England's two picks in that round of next year's draft, assuming they hold on to both of them, I guess. So you got a 29-year-old big receiver. Drake May now gets his number one. Philly, he was good in Philly. He's reunited with Mike Vrabel, assuming Mike Vrabel's still going to be there. And I think he's really good. Like, let's put this in perspective, okay? New England went to the Super Bowl last year. Now, you can tell me all you want about the Broncos and they were hurt. No, fine, okay? They get a guy who is tough to deal with in a lot of respects, but I got a coach who's dealt with him before and they feel comfortable together. I got a quarterback who, nowhere really else to go. It's not like they got a great running game. They got a good running game. But he's needed a number one that's going to be his number one dude. And what did they give up? And I say this to you again. Is A.J. Brown better than whatever they're going to get at the bottom of the first round next year? The answer is absolutely. And I threw in a fifth rounder. For New England, it's a no-brainer. For the Eagles, I would have liked to get more.
9: How?
8: Well,
9: you're not getting multiple first-round picks.
8: No, but I would have liked a second or a third.
9: Look at the Jalen Waddle deal. It's, like, very similar. Like, this is best-case scenario for trading wide receiver.
8: Okay.
9: Is getting a first-round pick.
8: All right. And they did get a first. And a guy who they needed to get out of there. I mean, I think this may end up being...
9: And one that... I think AJ is going to be good next year, but we don't talk about it enough with wide receivers like we do running backs. It could be 30.
8: Mm-hmm.
9: These dudes ain't popping like crazy.
8: Yeah.
9: Early 30s.
8: Yeah.
9: Like the one that's been pretty consistent, and it's Mike Evans, but we'll see now coming off a year with injuries that took a lot away from him.
8: And a new
9: going
8: place.
9: To San Francisco. Yeah. Like this is the time where you start to see some of these dudes. I think back, you know, Julio Jones or New Hopkins or guys that start going to teams where they think they're going to start winning, and he ain't that dude anymore. I think AJ is going to be good this year. But this makes sense to me. I'm not worried necessarily that the Eagles didn't get enough back because they were planning for this. They drafted Mekhi Lemon in the first round, Eli Stowers in the second round, got a first round pick. They had to wait till this time to do it so they could spread the cap hit out because he's making a lot of money.
8: Mm-hmm. And that's why it was after June 1st. Yeah.
9: So I think this is, and some people say, oh, you should have got more. I think this is good for Philadelphia to get a first round pick because there was no one else in this conversation. No one else swooped in with a better offer.
8: Not that we heard of. No. No.
9: So, and look, like, to still get a first round pick out of a deal that everyone knew was going to happen, I think is fine for Philadelphia.
8: I think this also says a lot about the wide receiver market. Whilst it is really important, while it's really valuable to go get one, you go look at who are the best receivers in the league. Ja'Marr Chase, is he one?
9: Yep.
8: Jefferson?
9: Yep.
8: How'd they do in the playoffs last year? I forgot. Oh, wait, I didn't forget. They didn't get there. Okay. Pickens and the Cowboys have a good pair, right? How are they in the playoffs? Can you remind me? Amon-Ra St. Brown's really good, right? Tell me, I forgot about his playoff performance. Oh, because they didn't get there. So my point is, now you're going to tell me the teams who got there, Jackson Smith and Jigba was the offensive player of the year, and you're right. Puka Nacua had a million catches. Those guys, like they're weapons, and I think those two have to be considered two of the top receivers in the league. So they did go really, really deep, right? Jackson Smith and Jigba and Puka Nacua. But when everybody tells me who are the best receivers in the league, I hear all those other names I just gave you way before I ever hear Puka Nacua and or Jackson Smith and Jigba, don't you?
9: No.
8: You don't anymore?
9: Not anymore.
8: Okay. All right. Those guys are volume guys. Who else? I mean, who are the best? My point is, it's good to have one, but if you're going to tell me, and you just did, nobody else jumped in, the whole diva thing rang really, really hollow in Philadelphia and rang around the league. And everybody else is like, you know what? I don't need that crap. Look at how many good receivers there are in the draft. I can pay way, way less, listen to probably a whole lot less noise, and go find me a Malik Nabers kind of a guy who, you know, I mean, obviously he's not healthy, but let me go find one of those guys and get a rookie deal and probably get close to the same production out of it and maybe a lot less noise.
9: Yeah, this works because you're assuming Mike Vrabel's going to be there. There's that relationship. It made no sense for A.J. Brown, who you look, the numbers, really good. He's had some fantastic years in Philadelphia, won a Super Bowl, been on a winning team, that there was that much complaining coming from A.J. Brown.
8: Yep. Yeah. Yeah. It was just tons and tons and tons and tons and tons of noise. They won a Super Bowl, and he was unhappy because his production, he didn't get enough balls. I just, man, everybody in the front office is going, yeah, cool. That's not what I need in here.
9: And that's why I like the deal for Philadelphia, because he wasn't going anywhere else.
8: Yeah, no, they were getting rid of him.
9: There wasn't a lot of people coming in. They wanted to get rid of him.
8: Okay.
9: And they still got a first-round pick out of it. And I think the Patriots are going to be good. But I could see them
8: taking a step back
9: and being like a 500 football team.
8: Absolutely.
9: And then you got a mid-first round pick.
8: Look, I'm not certain I think they're better than the Bills. I'm not certain I think they're better than the Broncos. I'm not certain. I mean, there's a number of teams. You know, I think the Chiefs are coming back. And by the way, to your point, you know, going out, they got Mekhi Lemon. Eli Stowers, they still have Dallas Goedert. Now, wasn't Keyshawn Butte originally in this deal? Didn't we hear that, like, when we heard the deal a week or a month ago? He wasn't included in this. But they got receivers. You got Hollywood Brown.
9: You got Devontae Smith.
8: Dontavian Wicks. Devontae Smith.
9: Number one wide receiver.
8: Yeah.
9: Mekhi Lemon coming in there. The veterans that can kind of mess around as your wide receiver three. I think Eli Stowers is your tight end one after this year. Not too bad.
8: Yeah. All right. We get back. I want to get you mentioned something about Mike Evans. I want to take a look at the NFC West again. With the Rams now where they are, the Niners made some moves. Like, who's the Niners' best receiver? Is it going to be a guy who was hurt last year? The guy got shot as a rookie. Can Mike Evans be that dude? I want to get into that a little bit. Russell Wilson is not playing, at least this year. He's going to TV. And then we will get into the hoops at some point. But the NFL flat out said, hold my beer. I know the NBA and Stanley Cup Finals are starting, but look what we just did. It is our world. And I think we all understand that. Everybody's chasing the rings, right? They're going to these guys, the trades were about the rings. And the Stanley Cup Final is about chasing the Stanley Cup and the rings. The NBA about the rings. You can go find your ring. John Thomas Jewelers. That is the place. It's where I go for all my jewelry. That is my jewelry store. It has been where most people go in regards to bridal selection for the last 13 years. They've got the biggest selection of engagement rings anywhere in the state. And it's not just the largest selection. It is the best. They go to Antwerp, Belgium, which is the diamond capital of the world, by themselves. 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And then they create them right before your eyes in their brand new, state-of-the-art, beautiful facility they have at 10501. Montgomery Northeast. It's up there between El Patron and Dion's. It is. I was up there twice in the last 2 weeks. 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Go by and see the stunning new showroom on the second floor at 10501 Montgomery Northeast. It's right between Dion's and El Patron. It's John Thomas Jewelers, where Albuquerque gets engaged.
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7: A crash at the San Mateo Boulevard exit ramp coming from eastbound I-40 has traffic moving slow. Exit off Carlisle or Louisiana Boulevard to avoid delays. Also, traffic lights are out at the Candelaria Road and San Mateo Boulevard intersection. Treat that as a four-way stop. If you see an accident, call the traffic tracker hotline 767-9167. I'm Grace Toledo from the 96.3 News Radio KKOB Traffic Center.
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24: 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Parents watched their kids on a hidden camera in a room with a toy gun. It took just seconds before the children picked up the gun, stared down the barrel, and pointed it at other kids in the room. 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
8: Odell Beckham, well, you know who they signed? They signed Odell Beckham, the Giants. 33 years old, he's coming back. He played in just 9 games over the last 2 years, was suspended for 6 games in 2025 for violating the league's policy on performance-enhancing drugs. The year before that, he was in 9 games with the Dolphins. 9 catches for 55 yards. Giants signed Braxton Berrios as well, as you told me yesterday. Spent last season with the Texans. So it's a desperate room. I mean, it's a desperate room, and they're just trying to find lightning in a bottle somewhere. And so they went out and made some moves yesterday, and let's see where it goes. But Odell Beckham is a Giant, at least for now, going into camp.
9: Do they still think he can play?
8: Obviously, they think he can play. They worked him out, and they're, I mean,
9: like, this is wild.
8: You think this is,
9: even if Malik Nabers, who's a scary situation,
8: yeah,
9: there's a lot of stuff kind of bubbling on the surface that was a worse knee injury than anyone let on.
8: Well, obviously, because that's why.
9: But okay, Odell Beckham, Juju Smith-Schuster.
8: Yeah, Braxton Berrios. So, I mean, here.
9: Darius Slayton, Darnell Mooney.
8: Here's their room. Like, Malik Nabers is hurt. Darius Slayton, Darnell Mooney are their top two guys that are healthy. Calvin Austin, Malachi Fields, Isaiah Hodgins, Odell Beckham Jr., Juju Smith-Schuster, Jalen Hyatt, Braxton Berrios, Bo Collins, Dalen Cambry. How are you feeling about that?
9: At least they can write the stories of the return of Odell Beckham and talk about the one-handed catch he had and how exciting he was 10 years ago.
8: All right. Yeah, that'll go over well. At least the Knicks are taking the headlines right now in New York. At least they can hide behind the Knicks and the Yankees and the Mets. I mean, John Harbaugh goes over there and I think we all believe Jackson Dart's the guy, right? I do. They brought in Isaiah Likely. So I think Isaiah Likely gets a lot of balls. Theo Johnson was catching balls back in the last season. If Cam Scadaboo's healthy, okay, cool. Tyrone Tracy and Devin Singletary. I keep listening to how much better the Giants are going to be. And then you look at what they have. I think defensively they're nice. Offensively, let's be honest. You got an unknown quarterback. I don't think he's a proven commodity yet, do you?
9: He is not a proven commodity.
8: All right, so I think you got an unknown quarterback. I got a battering ram at running back that's coming off a big injury with Tyrone Tracy and Devin Singletary behind him. My best receiver, to your point, must be way more hurt than anybody is leading on. So I am literally scouring the free agent tape to bring back Odell Beckham Jr. and Juju Smith-Schuster and Braxton Berrios. I got to be concerned. You got to stop telling me how good the Giants are going to be because I'm not sure how they're scoring points. Their defense might be good, but they got to play the Cowboys and the Eagles twice. I think the Cowboys are going to be good. I think Washington, assuming Jalen Daniels is healthy, and there's no reason right now to assume he's not going to start the season healthy. I think they're going to be better. They signed Terry McLaurin. They love Bill still, evidently. I keep listening to how good Bill's going to be.
9: Jaden Daniels is in the same boat as Jackson Dart.
8: Really?
9: Yeah.
8: You don't have more confidence in Jaden Daniels than you do in Jackson Dart?
9: No. Outside of Terry McLaurin.
8: I do. Are you talking about weapons or the quarterback himself?
9: He can't be Superman. You saw what happened last year.
8: No, I get it.
9: Year one was special. And there's absolutely something there with Jaden Daniels.
8: Okay. So we're saying the same thing there. Okay.
9: I like Jaden Daniels. But he is maybe 190 pounds soaking wet. Yep. And he cannot be Superman for that offense.
8: No, I get that.
9: And for them to be successful. And I don't think they
8: So you don't think they don't have the weapons. Okay. All right. But I'm way more confident. I mean, that's the guy who took a team to the NFC Championship game his rookie year. Got broken in his second year. I understand that. And I agree with you. He can't do everything. And they've got to reel him in a bit. And I'm not sure that they did a whole bunch to go out and get him a lot of help. I hear you on that. I mean, Rashad White as a backup running back to Bill isn't the answer. I agree with you.
9: Look at their wide receiver room.
8: Yeah. No, it's Terry McLaurin, Luke McCaffrey, Antonio Williams, Treylon Burks, Dyami Brown, Jalen Lane. I don't know who these guys are. Van Jefferson, Ja'Cory Brooks, Jacoby Jones, Nick Nash. I like Nick Nash. He was good at San Jose State. Jaden Bradley, Chris Hilton Jr. Yeah, I'm with you. I agree with you. But they got one stud and he's healthy. Giants have one stud and he's not. After that, I mean, you tell me the difference. There's not much. But at least my stud's healthy. If I'm Washington, right? Seems happy. I just paid him. Who's better right now, Washington offensively or the Giants?
9: New York Giants.
8: I go the other way.
9: I like the tight end better in New York. Okay. I like the running game better in New York.
8: If he's healthy. You convinced Scadaboo's healthy?
9: I think yes.
8: Okay. All right.
9: Yes. Tyrone Tracy, Devin Singletary.
8: As opposed to Rashad White and Bill? I don't even know. Who's Catron Allen? Jerome Ford's there. Penn State.
9: Catron Allen sounds like a great running back from 1992.
8: Yeah, except for he's a sixth-round pick rookie out of Washington or out of Penn State. All right. I mean, they're gonna let me just tell you, there's been plenty of running backs found late in the draft. Plenty.
9: Looking at you, Bill.
8: Where the Rams find Tyron Williams?
9: Fifth round.
8: Yeah. So, all right, we have a sweet deal for you coming up at about 8:20. It's a lot of NFL stuff for you. Get in on it. 505-246-0610. Ram fan. How you living? Right? Nice one. 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

0: 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I need a check.
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12: Election day, primary election in the state of New Mexico, many other states today. Maybe you'll stop getting some of those texts. 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Jeff Symbieta and JJ Buck. A lot of talk this morning about the NFL. Myles Garrett trade. He goes to the Rams for first, second, third, and Jared Verse. By the way, Myles Garrett is under contract through the 2030 season. That time, you figure it out. But the Rams were trying to figure out which of their standouts to pay. So you got some security. Now you're paying him. Don't get me wrong. You're paying him. But so tell me the way I understand this. A lot of that money was bonus, right? That's up front. That's the dead cap money. So like the A.J. Brown trade, when the Eagles signed A.J. Brown, they get a bunch of money up front, but that all has to be spread over cap. You know, the cap money's got to be spread. That's that dead cap money that's spread over the next bunch of years, correct?
13: I'll take your word for it.
12: Okay, well, that's got to be what it is, right? Because

0: I mean, you pay a guy, you know, the average out is $35 million a year, and he gets, you know, $140 million over 4 years, but he got, you know, $60 million as a signing bonus or whatever. Well, that's got to go out and be accounted for at some point. So Jeremy Fowler has reported that the Browns are not planning a fire sale. In fact, it's a hard no on Denzel Ward. And I would argue that this helps them build, man. They get a good young player. They got a bunch of draft capital now. They got to get through this year. And if they figure out quarterback, that's a bonus for them. And if they don't figure out quarterback, then they go back in the quarterback pool next year.
1: And take your chances in the draft.
0: Yeah. Yeah. All right. The other stuff, A.J. Brown to the Patriots, Odell Beckham to the Giants, for whatever that's worth. Oh, we'll get into the NBA stuff. I want to hit on this because with the World Cup now 9 days away, and there's all these stories now about the grass going into all these turf stadiums and where the World Cup's going to be played. And it's in North America, so it'll be in Canada, USA, and Mexico. But stadiums are required to put in playing surfaces that meet the exacting standards. They have to change the names of the facilities. They have to shut down all other business, major concerts, whatever they have, for the duration of the World Cup, that entire month. So there's 11 NFL stadiums who are in to placate FIFA. And I was wondering about it, you know, is it worth it? So AT&T Stadium's not going to be called AT&T Stadium for this?
1: No.
0: What are they calling it? Just the stadium in Dallas?
1: Stadium in Dallas.
0: Cool. And that's kind of, so they have to take down all their signage?
1: Or cover it. Just cover it.
0: The Boston Globe's looking at it, and there was an NFL official from a team that will not be hosting the World Cup. Said, I know more than a few teams were disappointed to lose the bid. So everybody wanted in.
1: Weren't disappointed.
0: They were not. Yeah. But these 11 that wanted in, right? It's like everybody, oh, I want it. Oh, you didn't get it? Cool. I don't want to deal with that crap.
1: Once they realize, wait a second.
0: Yeah, we got to do all that. Jerry Jones, Cowboys, quote, this is a great chance to associate with the worldwide love with soccer and lets us put a little notch on our belt and share it with what soccer's about, too. They'll never be able to take away that we held those games in that stadium, end quote. Cool. FIFA will pay the rent for these stadiums. They will remove, to your point, or cover all sponsorships. They get all ticket sales, suites, merchandise, concessions, and parking. So it's a flat fee, Jerry's, and I, you know, it's got to be worth it to you. But I guess for the most part, these stadiums were sitting vacant unless there were some concerts coming in for that month, right?
1: I think it is an interesting discussion that they're paying rent in your stadium. FIFA is keeping all sponsorship revenue, tickets, sales, suites, merchandise, concessions, and parking.
0: Okay.
1: And you had to install grass fields in all these stadiums.
0: And some of these are indoor stadiums. Yeah. I mean, is it worth it?
1: So FIFA is not a great organization. I'm all about the World Cup. It's going to be awesome to watch. It's going to be buzzing. You're going to be turning on games. Countries, you're like, where the heck is this country on the map? But it's a messy organization, especially the ticket sales and how expensive and the challenges and just more of trying to be a sports fan.
0: It's such a Jerry Jones quote to me. It's a notch in our belt. They'll never be able to take away that we held those games that same. Oh, okay. Is that something that you're able to cash in on? Are you monetizing the fact that your stadium hosted that? I mean, you're getting the rent from it, and hopefully that's a good business decision that makes sense. And I'm going to assume it is because I don't know what else was going to be in that stadium during that month. You know, they used to do Big 12 Media Day there. I think they're doing it over at the Star like they did last year. Like, so you're renting out your stadium, and I'm certain it's a wonderful number that they're coming in and getting, and so you make a profit on it. But other than that, are you going to go, wow, that's one of the best stadiums because they hosted the World Cup? Arrowhead is hosting the World Cup. That's so awesome. I don't know. I don't. I mean, once the game's on, they all look alike, don't they?
1: You just want to see good games.
0: They all kind of look alike. It's like watching the NCAA tournament, man. Does it matter to you if it's in Pittsburgh, Buffalo, San Diego, Boise, or Kansas City? They all look alike, which is a little different location at midcourt. Cool. I think it's going to be fun. I do. And maybe, you know, what are we, 9 days away from kicking this thing off? So we'll get there. I think it will be fun. All right. One other NFL note. And I don't, JJ, this doesn't resonate with me like it seems to have resonated with so many. But I certainly want to hit it. Russell Wilson is not, I don't want to say he's done because I'm not certain he's done. And I believe when there's a team that needs a quarterback midseason, he's going to get a call. And I'm not sure why. Now, you know, I thought he's done 3 years ago, right? I've been on this train. I just don't think it's there. He's going to be an analyst with CBS. He's going to join the NFL today with James Brown, Nate Burleson, Bill Cowher. Matt Ryan left, remember, when he took a job as the president of football with the Falcons. So that seat opened and it's going to Russell Wilson. This is a weird one to me. I find him so cringy. I don't find him that entertaining. Why is he so in demand? That's what I thought.
1: Well, is he cringy because he said, let's ride?
0: No, I mean, that's part of it. Yeah, that was part of the cringe factor.
1: I think Russell Wilson is he... Are we conflating him not being good at football with him being a bad personality?
0: No, I think they're both true, but I think that they're not concurrent. They're not like they're separate. I just don't find, and this is just again me personally. So this is why I'm asked. I don't find him entertaining. Is he eloquent? Sure, he can speak well.
1: Well, have we? I think Matt Ryan.
0: No, that's right. I don't know that Matt Ryan.
1: In that role, and I thought Matt Ryan was fine. Like
0: he was fine.
1: I don't think CBS isn't looking for Pat McAfee in this role. They're not looking for that
0: obviously
1: shock. It's kind of traditional.
0: Yeah.
1: Have some energy, football conversation for an hour Sunday morning.
0: Yeah, I guess their desk is different than Fox's too, right? All right, so how does your Sunday morning go? Do you watch either one of those shows, CBS or Fox pregame?
1: No.
0: So what are you on Sunday morning? I know you're watching
1: stuff.
0: Doing
1: stuff. Maybe I'll throw on some fantasy stuff, but I don't really watch anything until the kickoff.
0: Okay. So, and again, this is just me. I do watch some fantasy stuff. I'll watch. I like ESPN's NFL's pregame show better than I like the NFL Network. So I watch ESPN. And then when we hit the 10 o'clock number, I'm like you, I'm doing stuff. I'm making breakfast. I'm walking around, mowing the lawn and getting coffee. But I have Foxes on. Fox entertains me more than
1: fantasy CBS. And then just. I got on the social media just to see if any news breaks.
0: Yeah, well, and then about a quarter chill, I text you, and I'm like, dude, should I play this guy or this guy? And you'll get back to me about 3 minutes before kickoff. I'm like, oh, bleep, I went the other way.
1: They usually are right on that.
0: But that's kind of how it goes, right? but, yeah, I like the Fox show because I like the personalities. I think Jimmy Johnson, I think Howie Long, I think Terry Bradshaw, I think those guys are, you know, even Strahan. Oh, I'm not a huge fan of Strahan, but I think those guys are good. But you're right. This is more of a low key set, so maybe he does. I just don't get this. I've never gotten the fascination with Russell Wilson. He is a Super Bowl champion. I don't want to ever take that from him. I've just never gotten it. To your point, is he cringy because
1: he said less had a rise? Bad promo, man?
0: No, but like, I think that it's way more than that.
1: He's not. I don't think he's a bad person.
0: I didn't say he's a bad person.
1: I really don't. Like, if he's just there talking football, I'm fine.
0: Yeah. All right. Yeah, and to me, honestly, it's not that big of a deal. I watched it be such a... None of who's on any of these pregame shows is that big of a deal to me. There's very few people, and I've said this a bunch of times, I will turn on or off because someone is on. You know what I mean? Now, I'll make a choice on that pregame show. I like that one better than this. But there are very few people on network television, I'm turning something off because I can't listen.
1: Yeah, he's like this. He's super cringy. Whether it's the Let's Ride or some of the ads he's done,
0: but watch if you're him, listen to him, yeah.
1: CBS, this is it. This is what you're looking for.
0: Okay.
1: For your Sunday morning,
0: I guess who was the most, you know, who else recently retired, and you know, is Aaron Donald that guy? Is it? I mean, I don't know who it would be. That has that personality. But guys come out of nowhere. Who thought Nate Burleson was going to be that guy? Yeah. What kind of player was Nate Burleson, for crying out loud? Now he's everywhere.
1: Mm-hmm. He's jumping on the opportunity. And the thing that it's not buried, but he's not retired, so he'll take that phone call.
0: Yeah,
1: go play a couple games for you.
0: Yeah, and I think that's probably going to happen too. All right, we got a sweet deal coming up. We'll talk some NBA when we get back. Let's get started on that because, well, Knicks Spurs should be an entertaining one. It's the opening drive. He's JJ Buck. I'm Jeff Sabieta on 95.9 FM and AM 610, the Sports Animal.
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3: Responders are on scene of a crash west on I-40 approaching the Louisiana Boulevard exit. Expect additional congestion. Heavy southbound delays on Huantepo Boulevard from an accident between Central Avenue and I-40 at Skyline Road. U-Bank or Tramway are southbound options. Also expect delays at San Mateo Boulevard and Candelaria Road. Traffic lights are out. Treat that as a four-way stop.
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8: 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Parents watched their kids on a hidden camera in a room with a toy gun. It took just seconds before the children picked up the gun, stared down the barrel, and pointed it at other kids in the room. That's why gun safety is so important. 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
17: I'm Attorney Kevin Rowe, and we've been servicing New Mexico for years. 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
18: 444-4444. Lerner and Rowe, the way to go. 444-4444. Carlos Uri Espinosa is the managing attorney, 2711 Carlisle Boulevard, Northeast Albuquerque.
0: 500. They got an opportunity to win some games, and maybe win the first half. It starts tonight. Josh Sushon will have the call live from the Beehive State. Harold's in on volleyball. He loves the Lobo volleyball schedule. Remember last year the OD was asking? We waited July 23rd for this? No, I don't remember that. I love playing teams we've actually heard of before. Lobo volleyball hasn't played a P5 since St. John's in 2023. Quite an upgrade from this 2025 mess under Tom Paul Glazer, and then he listed the whole thing. I'm not going to read it all, but I'm glad Harold is happy with Lobo volleyball. I know he's unhappy that they're going to Europe. I'm paying for. Why am I paying for them to go to Europe? I heard that too. Like, really?
1: You're not.
0: I promise you're not. You are not. It's the opening drive, 505-246-0610. All right, you ready for some hoops? A couple hoops news. Rick Adelman passed away, the father of the Nuggets coach, but more so a Hall of Fame coach. He played 7 seasons and is one of the winningest coaches in the NBA history. His son David is the coach of the Nuggets, 10th most wins of any coach in league history. Only 4 other coaches coached more games and had a better winning percentage than him. That would be Pat Riley, Greg Popovich, Jerry Sloan, and George Karl. It's pretty good company, huh?
1: Not bad.
0: Yeah. He took the Blazers to the NBA Finals. Like, that feels like something that couldn't happen, right? He coached Sacramento. I'm pretty sure Kenny played for him. He coached in Sacramento, Houston, Minnesota, and Golden State. Only 79 years old. He'd been fighting some stuff for a while, but by all accounts was a great dude. He was considered to be a player's coach, and the guys loved playing for him. But 79 years old, Rick Adelman passed away. And then I found this interesting, and I guess this one kind of got lost on me. The whole Steph Curry shoe deal thing, right? He didn't go with Nike. You remember he left Under Armour. Him and Under Armour, after 13 years, had a mutual parting. And this is a big deal and big money, and it's a big deal. So he didn't go with Nike. Although he was wearing some, what was it, Kobe 6 Mambacitas, which blew everybody's mind when he came out one day in warm-ups. He didn't go with Adidas. He didn't go with Reebok. He went with a Chinese company, Li Ning. Are you familiar with Li Ning?
1: I am not.
0: Nor am I. And so it's going to offer him a full line. And I guess Jimmy Butler and Dwayne Wade are with them now. But Li Ning is going to build a Curry brand. They're going to build stores in the United States and in China. It's going to allow Curry to sign male and female athletes under his brand. He gets a full golf line with Li Ning. So I don't even know what the logo looks like. But I'm going to guess it's going to be under the Steph Curry logo. But I not that it matters. It just kind of, the headline caught me. And then I read the story, and there's a whole social media post on it. And I was wondering if you had heard of Li Ning, and you'd not.
1: I'm not.
0: Yeah. So that's where he's going. All right. You ready to make a call on this NBA Finals that starts tomorrow? I like Spurs in 6. That means they win the final game in New York, which I love the way they play on the road. I think the Spurs home court is undervalued in this as much as Madison's. And I'm not calling it Madison Square Garden. I understand the value of Madison Square Garden. Please don't hear me saying that San Antonio's place is the same thing. I think a couple of things. They're not back to or one night rest, right? There's not like every other night in this, right? There's longer breaks in the final. And I think Wembanyama responds better to that. I think we saw him struggle a bit coming back on one day's rest. I think the extra rest gives him a little bit. I understand that the Knicks are physical up front. I just think he is a problem, and I think he affects Cat's offense more than Cat and Mitchell Williams are going to affect him. I think the Spurs are as deep as the Knicks in the backcourt. Whilst younger, I love their activity. I think there's going to be a Jalen Brunson game. I think there's going to be a Mikal Bridges moment. I believe there'll be a Josh Hart moment. I like the Spurs' depth in the backcourt.
1: So I'm going Spurs in 7.
0: Okay.
1: Dot, dot, dot.
0: Okay.
1: If the Knicks win it, it will be in 6. But I'll take
0: interesting. So because they would have to win it at home. So you think
1: I think that if the Knicks get out to a good early start in the series, get the split, I think that's the momentum that they could really lean into, because I think their length is very intriguing. You're not going to fully stop Wimby, but when you can throw a little Mikal Bridges on him, a little OG, a little Josh Hart, a little Karl Anthony Towns, that's more than we've seen in a little while. And I look back to that Minnesota series, and it wasn't a great series for Wimby overall.
0: Right.
1: It was some Rudy Gobert, it was some Naz Reid. It was just the bigger guys. And when you can throw multiple dudes at him, if New York wins the series, it's because they get out, they split in San Antonio, and they find a way to, so Wimby's only averaging 20 and 10.
0: All right, I want to talk more about that. And obviously, I mean, it's going to go on and on and on. Got something really cool for you now. We got a sweet deal going on, and it's always good when Calibers comes in and Dennis is in. It's good to see you. Dennis, how you living?
19: I'm doing good. How about you,
0: Jeff? Life's good. We're just talking a little NBA. Are you an NFL fan, an NBA fan? What do you like?
19: NFL.
0: Yeah, who's your team?
19: Green Bay Packers. I was born in Wisconsin.
0: So you know Green Bay and the Rams on Christmas Eve.
19: Amen.
0: See what the Rams did yesterday?
19: I did.
0: Went out and got the best defensive player in football. They got Myles Garrett to go rush a guy, Jordan Love. Great. I tell you, I Lambeau Field special. I got a tour of that place about a year ago. It was insane. But that's not what we're here for. We got a sweet deal going on. And you go to our website, sportsanimalabq.com. You click on the sweet deal icon and you do it at 9 o'clock, and you get half off the Calibers Youth Camp. So there's 75 deals available. They're normally $80. It's $40. Each camp is 10 a.m. to 2 p.m. It's a 2-day camp. Lunch is provided over at Calibers. So what are we going to do with this camp? What are the youth going to learn?
19: Well, as much as anything, Jeff, we're going to teach kids what not to do with a firearm.
0: Yeah, which is just,
19: you know, it's the image that children have of how firearms function and how they're utilized has just been corrupted over time. When I grew up, I learned firearm safety from my father. And I, before anything else, I knew what not to do.
0: I think that's
19: with
0: key.
19: Firearms.
0: Yeah.
19: And so we're going to teach the kids firearm safety. We're going to teach them how to unload a firearm, how to load it, how to aim it properly. And the second day, they're going to get to shoot a 22 caliber rifle.
0: Nice.
19: Pop balloons and do just fun things that kids ought to be doing.
0: This is a valid at the Cutler location, the Northeast Heights one, and there's dates in June, the 10th, the 18th, the 23rd, the 25th, the 29th. It goes in through July 1st, 7th, 16th, 20th, 23rd, 20th. What's your website? Because everything's over on the website.
19: www.calibersusa.com.
0: All right. NRA certified instructors who are going to teach the youth gun safety, shooting fundamentals, what not to do, and what ages are we looking at for this camp?
19: 8 to 12.
0: All right. So this is such an impressionable, essential age. And I would encourage you, whether or not you own a firearm in your home, right? I think this is good because at some point, your kids are most likely going to come in contact with a firearm.
19: Knowledge is power, right?
0: Yeah.
19: And so if you don't have a firearm, this class is probably just exactly what you need to do.
0: I agree with that.
19: So that if your child stumbles onto one, for whatever reason, they know how to properly make it to handle it so that everyone around them is safe.
0: Yeah, and wouldn't you argue, I think the biggest thing, and that's why you're going here, with firearms and people who are not familiar with firearms, and certainly with kids, what not to do is almost more important than what to do.
19: Absolutely. If you point that firearm at something, yep, you better have a purpose in doing it. And so
0: you better be ready to follow through.
19: Yep.
0: Yeah.
19: So that's the impression that we want these children to have. When my father taught me about firearms, if I did the wrong thing, the lessons were learned quickly.
0: I'll bet they were, and weren't repeated.
19: We're not repeated.
0: Yeah. So, you're going to do that one time.
19: One time only.
0: Well, I mean, I'm going to guess the techniques will be a little different than your dad's techniques at the youth camp.
19: These guys have been doing this for years. They're NRA certified. They know what they're doing, and they know how to handle children and what they're what the questions that they're going to have. They know how to respond to them. So we're going to have a good time.
0: All right. 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
0: 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Lunch is provided 10 to 2, and there's a bunch of different dates for you to do it. Always good to see you, my friend. I love that you're doing this. I think this is obviously, and business is business, but I think this is such a great service, and so many young people are going to benefit from this, and hence their families will as well. So keep up the good work, and it's great to see you.
19: Thanks, Jeff. Thanks for your time.
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3: 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Responders are on scene of a crash west on I-40 approaching the Louisiana Boulevard exit. Expect additional congestion. Heavy southbound delays on Juan Tabo Boulevard from an accident between Central Avenue and I-40 at Skyline Road. U-Bank or Tramway are southbound options. Also expect delays at San Mateo Boulevard and Candelaria Road. Traffic lights are out. Treat that as a four-way stop. If you see an accident, call the traffic tracker hotline 767-9167. I'm Grace Toledo from the 96.3 News Radio KKOB Traffic Center.
21: A better life with Dr. Sanjay Gupta.
22: How often do you stop to wonder whether you should share something that's revealing, maybe even embarrassing, with a partner, a friend, or even your boss? In her new book called Revealing, The Underrated Power of Oversharing, behavioral scientist Leslie John says doing just that can help you deepen relationships that are vital to your life. We need people to trust us in order to get things like love, friendship, and career success. That's what she told us. When you make yourself vulnerable by revealing something sensitive, it does make other people trust you. In turn, when you ask someone to reveal something about themselves, showing that interest will generally lead someone to like you more. Why? Because people like to be asked about themselves, she says. It also signals that they are discriminating and choosy, but in a good way. I'm Dr. Sanjay Gupta, helping you live a better life.
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10: The images were terrifying. 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It took just seconds before the children picked up the gun, stared down the barrel, and pointed it at other kids in the room. That's why gun safety is so important. 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
0: On a home floor.
1: I think if the Knicks win the series, they split in San Antonio, jump on the Spurs, and win it in six. I really like this Knicks starting five.
0: I do too.
1: Like it's one where we know Victor Wembanyama, what he can do, and he is why the Spurs are where they are. And yes, Harper's good, Castle, they have a good rotation. But I really think the Knicks match up well. Outside of, you know, Wembanyama one-on-one type of deal.
0: Yeah. I think the Knicks match up as well as anybody does with them. The Wemby thing is something, but I agree with you on the rest of it. I mean, Bridges and Hart are a problem to me. If I'm San Antonio. I think they're a problem. I just think the Knicks are going to... They like to run things through Cat. Now, Jalen Brunson's an issue. I think Brunson is going to get, what's the right word? Challenge isn't the right word. Harassed might be, will he get bothered? Maybe that's the word. Because I think what San Antonio runs at him defensively potentially can bother him. Does that make sense?
1: It will bother him. Yeah. Look what they did to Shea Gilgeous-Alexander.
0: Yeah.
1: But where you're the Knicks, you say, hey, can Bridges, OG, and Hart hit shots. Because it got to the end of the series, and it was just SGA looking for Alex Caruso and who else?
0: Yeah.
1: Because Chet Holmgren was taking a shot.
0: No, hell no.
1: Brunson is going to struggle to score at that level. He's going to have his moments, just like SGA did. The efficiency is not going to be the same. It starts to Victor Wembanyama. It's Harper. It's Castle. It's the length they're throwing at him. But if you're the Knicks, you say, hey, we are healthy. Our second best player is playing this series. Our third best player is there. That wasn't the case for OKC. And they took the Spurs to 7 games.
0: That's right. No, that's right. Look, I don't think the Spurs are this dominant team. And in fact, you know, the champions took them to 7 games. That's why the schedule to me matters here. In the NBA, the schedule matters to me. And if I'm looking at an extra day's rest, now they are going to go Wednesday, Friday, correct?
1: Wednesday, Friday.
0: Then they go
1: an extra day to travel, but then when they get to back to New York.
0: Then they go Monday, Wednesday, and then the extra day to travel is a Saturday, and then a Saturday. So it's days in between. Yeah, which means New York could steal one. So you think if New York steals one of the first two, they win?
1: I might be talking myself. It's just outright taking the Knicks
0: in this series. Okay, that's fair. I think this is a pretty even series. I think there's so much in here that's pretty easy or pretty even that I don't think it's. I think the Knicks are the betting favorite right now, aren't they? I'm pretty sure the Knicks are the betting, not necessarily in game one. Game one, San Antonio is a 4.5 point favorite, but I think overall in the series, I think the Knicks are the betting favorite. I'm curious where everybody is on this as we go tomorrow. How about Carolina Vegas? By the way, Stanley Cup Final starts tonight. It's in Carolina. Both teams are hot. Both goaltenders have played really well. I think I like Carolina here. But Vegas postseason, John Tortorella, the size, the depth, the goaltending. I think this one's going to be fantastic.
1: It's going to be tight. I'm leaning Vegas in the series. They just got that grit,
0: yeah,
1: kind of out of nowhere to be here this year,
0: right?
1: Not with what they built as a franchise. I think they grinded out over a Carolina team that's been a wagon.
0: All right, Dan's in on the NBA. He says, Jeffrey and Juan Jose, here is what we'll hear from the talking heads. If the Knicks lose, they were rusty from the long layoff. If the Snores lose, they were tired and beat up from a long, grueling series against the defending state champs. Yes. Why are they still the Snores, man? Is that a boring brand of basketball that you watch from San Antonio? I get it from like 2 decades ago. They were maybe not the flashiest. I still thought they were fun to watch back then, but I know a lot of people call them the Snores.
1: Because they didn't have personality and nothing to me. I look at the Spurs and what they were doing, whether it was Duncan, Ginobili, and Parker, or then when Kawhi Leonard was there, like they were winning games and they didn't have a personality off the court, so that's why they became this.
0: All right,
1: the Snores.
0: Is that what this group is?
1: No, just a throwback.
0: Okay, just pulling it out, wearing the old snapback hat and. The old Spurs, and all right, I'm fine.
1: No, they were that era was one of the teams I disliked the most.
0: Were they?
1: Absolutely. Wow. They just beat you, and then it's Manu and his coming off the bench and drawing fouls and hitting big time shots.
0: And the slab of bologna on the back of his head getting bigger every year.
1: Like, he was a pest. Like, he was, if your team was playing against that Spurs team, you did not like them just because they were so good. Ginobili would get under your skin, and Robert then Tim Duncan would just be like, backboard, rebound, backboard, and you're like, can't stop this guy.
0: He's a big fundamental. Big fundamental, was able to get baskets. He does everything right. San Antonio's a good team.
1: Yeah, the only...
0: Manu Ginobili's getting balls.
1: The reason people don't like teams is because they're usually too good.
0: Nobody dislikes teams that stink.
1: Exactly.
0: You don't hear everybody going, I hate the Carolina Panthers. Right? Nobody says it. Oh, I hate the Clippers. Right? Teams that, I can't stand them. The teams that beat you. You heard Dan calling this morning. He's so angry at the Rams. Why? Because he's a Seahawk fan. Well, he's a team. He just got to get a Super Bowl. I'm not ready to give the Rams a parade yet, although I asked my buddy if we should start planning it. I got an FO to that.
1: All right. Pressure's on.
0: Look, man. Are you taking the Rams or the field in the NFC?
1: Have to take the Rams.
0: Do you have to take the Rams?
1: I have to take the Rams. Just trade for Myles Garrett. I mean, defense player
0: when
1: in the NFL.
0: When in the NFL do you ever not take the field? Ever. If I gave you over the past bunch of years, Kansas City in the field, do you take Kansas City?
1: Probably I would have.
0: You would have? Yeah, I guess maybe that's right. I don't think the Rams are that yet. But I think they're one, and I think they're going to find a receiver. Do you think they're one receiver away?
1: No.
0: You don't? Okay.
1: You have Puka Nacua
0: and Devontae Adams. Yeah. And then they went out and drafted a tight end to go with Colby Parkinson. They have Higbee. I'd like to see a third receiver emerge. I'd like.
1: Mattel Lemon. Sounds pretty good.
0: Okay. All right. I'm listening. I'd like to see. Mekhi Lemon?
1: Mekhi Lemon.
0: Yeah.
1: Excuse me.
0: Yeah. That would have been good. That would have been really good.
1: Because they drafted Ty Simpson, that led to them trading for Myles Garrett.
0: Well, it gave them the comfort in the future. I mean, that's for certain. It gave them cover to go out and be able to give up some assets that might have turned into a quarterback later. Yeah, certainly. All right, 505-246-0610. Love your thoughts on the Rams trade for Myles Garrett, A.J. Brown, Knicks, and Spurs. When we get back, UNM football's got themes. For football. Every game's going to have a theme. You can start planning your wardrobe. We'll get into that. How's your yard looking? 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You need the landscape help? 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
12: Responders are still on scene of an accident at the Candelaria Road and San Mateo Boulevard intersection. Traffic lights are also out at that intersection, adding to slowdowns. San Pedro Drive or Carlisle Boulevard are south or northbound options to avoid that area.
13: If you see an accident, call the traffic tracker hotline 767-9167. I'm Grace Toledo from the 96.3 News Radio KKOB Traffic Center.
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18: 444-4444. 444-4444. Carlos Urias, Benoist, Managing Attorney, 27 Eleven, Carlisle Boulevard, Northeast
10: Albuquerque. The images were terrifying. 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It took just seconds before the children picked up the gun, stared down the barrel, and pointed it at other kids in the room. That's why gun safety is so important. 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
0: The San Pedro text line, 505-246-0610. Lobo football has themes for their 6 home games coming up this year. The home opener against Central Michigan on September 5th. That game is on FS1. That is an 8 o'clock start at night. Easy. You're on TV. 8 o'clock.
1: What?
0: 8 o'clock in September. I believe. Is that going to be, that might even be Labor Day weekend. See, long weekend.
1: What?
0: Yeah. 8 o'clock start. That
1: you're telling
0: will,
1: me post-game is a win?
0: That's right. That's right. You're going to be up late. The real ones. That's the reference to their UNM, the campaign announcing returning players. Right? For basketball, for all that. So Season ticket holders who bought Real Ones packages will receive Jason Eck bobbleheads at that game. Only them? Oh, that's the, that was the little ticket they got in the. All right. I wonder if it's as cool as the Chupi bobbleheads that were given out at the Chupacabras game the other night. I don't know. Then it will be Hispanic Heritage Night for the UTEP game. Did I miss Mercyhurst? What the hell is Mercyhurst? You know what? Let me find a better place to do this. But are you good on you like theme nights? I'm fine with it.
1: Theme nights are very important.
0: Are they important?
1: Yes, okay. They are.
0: All right.
1: Branding, marketing, social media.
0: Okay.
1: Very, very important.
0: All right. You got the theme. I can't find that damn email. I got to find it again. Do you have it? I thought I had it all up. I apologize for this. I had it all in front of me, and then it all disappeared on me. But as far as being able to go out, So basically the theme is those with a ticket get a bobblehead on the first night. That's what I'm looking at.
1: That's what it reads like.
0: Okay. All right. The home opener against Central Michigan, the Real Ones. Hispanic Heritage Night will be the UTEP game September 12th. Homecoming against North Dakota State the 24th. Indigenous Heritage Night for the game against UNLV on November 14th. Salute to Service and Senior Day will be November 21st against Air Force. That's the last game of the season. All right, so what those, you got themes. You don't have all the promotions yet, but now you have your themes. And for most part, you have times. A couple of games you don't have times yet. We're waiting on TV for the North Dakota State game. So whether it's going to be on the CW or the Mountain West Network Plus is going to be an issue for you. And then the Hawaii game, whether it's on Fox or the MW Plus. So it's all coming out earlier. It's if you were in the Big 12 or the Big 10, like people would lose their mind around here because TV time or game times get set by TV about 10 to 12 days back, right? There's some games that are drafted now, and even if you know what network it's going to be on, they don't set the times until about 10, 12 days back as the networks try to line up their schedules. What game's going to be Big Monday? What game's going to be primetime on ABC? What, right? Or Big Monday, Big Sun. What do we call it? Big Noon. Big Noon on Fox. So I think you got it okay. JJ, you got a late one on the first one, though. You all right?
1: Not okay with this. This is outrageous. 8 p.m. kickoff. What are we doing?
0: You can go with me to the, I'm not going to go to this, but Michigan opens up with Western Michigan. I told you I was invited to go back and watch on Friday night, San Jose State plays Eastern Michigan. Ypsilanti, do you realize, like Michigan Stadium and Eastern's are about 5 or 6 miles apart? Literally, like Ypsilanti is the next town over from Ann Arbor. You didn't know that, did you?
1: I did not know that.
0: Yeah, so that's west of Detroit. In fact, when I was there a couple months ago, we went and had some pokey, and Addie's like, I got this really cool pokey place I like. We got off. She's like, yeah, we never get to go because we don't have a car. So we went over, and it was all these kids, a bunch of athletes from Eastern who were over there. And Ypsilanti. And then that golf course they have is right there. But, yeah, they're about 5 miles apart. And so Jeff Kanye, who's the AD at San Jose State, told me, I'll show you the best pizza in Detroit if you come out for that game. I'm like, I mean, I like pizza. I even like Detroit. I got a couple trips to make, and probably San Jose State, Eastern Michigan isn't going to be the one. Is that right?
1: Or did they throw in some golf?
0: You know what, though? Okay, fair. If I go in on Thursday, stay at that resort, do the show from the resort, I'm done by noon, get a 12:30 tee time, and could do that, go to that. All right, now you're thinking. I like the way you think. Another hour to play. Let's go. I want your thoughts on the Rams getting Miles Garrett, the Patriots getting A.J. Brown, the NBA Finals, the Knicks and the Spurs. Theme night, and how do you get your bobblehead of Jason Eck? It's the opening drive. He's J.J. Buck. Me, merely Jeff Symbiota. It's 95.9 FM and AM 610 Sports Animal.
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3: 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Old Trapper, what's your beef? The L.A. Rams' decision to draft Ty Simpson 13th overall in this past April's NFL draft looks even more ridiculous now that they traded for future first-ballot Hall of Fame pass rusher Myles Garrett. If the L.A. Rams were truly in on this season, they wouldn't have drafted a backup quarterback at 13. I'm Nick Costos.
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0: Life with Dr. Sanjay Gupta.
1: If you're caring for an aging parent, you may feel quite often that you're alone in what you're doing. But you're not, not by a long shot. According to a new report by the Pew Research Center, 10% of U.S. adults are caring for a parent over age 65. Millions more are caring for a spouse or partner 65 or older. Beyond the sheer numbers, this report, perhaps unsurprisingly, found a major difference in caregiver well-being between men and women. One psychologist we spoke to suggested thinking 5 years in the future and imagining where you are right now. Will you be glad you took something on, or regretful that you didn't? You also need to cut yourself some slack, he said, especially women. Don't try to shoulder all of the burden by yourself. You might need to ask for help before you burn out. You'll be so glad you did. I'm Dr. Sanjay Gupta, helping you live a better life.
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1: I'm Joe's lawnmower. I was just joking when I wouldn't start. Then I heard Joe muttering about his water bill. I knew I was in trouble when the JPR truck showed up and dropped off a pile of gravel. 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

0: 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Couple other things in the NFL. What are you making of what's going on in Minnesota with that quarterback situation? I it feels to me that's Kyler Murray's season. Don't you think?
1: Yes.
0: And I think he thrives there.
1: I agree.
0: I think there's so many weapons there, and I think Kevin O'Connell puts him in a position. Yeah, he's short. Yeah, whatever. I think a new start for him, I think he's going to do well.
1: I'm with you. I sometimes even talented players at the quarterback position aren't enough to magically make up for everything. And the Cardinals have had some wonky years, some stuff that's gone on in the franchise, and even trying to, with the new coaching staff, come in, and it's one you look at and it should have worked.
0: In Arizona. And it was working for a while.
1: Well, I mean, just even like the last year or so, when you look at what that McBride and Marvin Harrison Jr. and Michael Wilson, like, it should have been better for the Cardinals, but just didn't quite match up. Wasn't there. I look at Kyler Murray, and this is a place that quarterbacks have excelled in. Kirk Cousins, Sam Darnold, guys that kind of need a little bit of a refresh that, yeah, maybe there was some hype on them at some point in time. And Kyler Murray absolutely fits that mold. And I think that's why, you know, J.J. McCarthy is kind of, you know, trying to be like, yeah, I'm confident. This is, it's a competition. It's a battle. And Kyler Murray's kind of going there and being like, yeah, I'm helping him. It's good room, whatever we need to do. Because Kyler knows.
0: That he's better than J.J. McCarthy? Yeah. That he's better than J.J. McCarthy?
1: The only reason J.J. McCarthy would play right now is if they go, dude, we invested a first-round pick in this guy.
0: Well, I think there's something to that.
1: And I don't think that Kevin O'Connell's going to let that happen.
0: Not if Kyler Murray wins the job. No. Kevin McCarthy, with all the hype around Kevin McCarthy, J.J. McCarthy, Kevin O'Connor needs to win. Kevin O'Connell needs to win. That was a lot of names and J.J.'s and, yeah. He needs to win now. I think because I think that roster is really good. I think the Vikings – give me this. Let me find last year's standings. Give me – because I'll give you mine. I want to find last year's. Okay, teams that you think – give me two teams in each conference that you think will win three or more games than they did last year. And there's one that's just easy, right? I mean, Kansas City's easy, I think. Chiefs won six games last year. Will they win at least nine? I think that one's easy. But after that, and maybe you think the Bengals are easy. Give me you got two or three teams in each conference that you think will win three or more games than they did last year.
1: The Giants.
0: We just talked about that offense. Okay, they only won four last year. Okay. You think Arizona does? They only won three.
1: No.
0: Okay.
1: I don't think they... Six would be like, I think they're ceiling. I don't think they get there.
0: All right. I'm not arguing Washington, but I think the Cowboys and I think the Saints. Saints won six. I think they can win nine. I think the Chiefs and the Bengals in the AFC... I think the Cowboys are going to be good. And my next one would be the Lions. But the Vikings might be right there. The Lions and Vikings both won nine.
1: I think the Vikings can be good, but
0: it's quarterback
1: 12 play. Wins would...
0: Yep.
1: I don't know if they're going to be a 12-win
0: team. What about the Lions?
1: I don't think... I think how competitive that division is.
0: They beat each other up.
1: Yeah.
0: Okay. I mean, Cincinnati and Kansas City feel like the easy answers there. Now, I don't know how much better you think the Jets are going to be. I don't think they're going to be that much better. Dolphins won seven. I think they're going to be way worse. But teams that you think improve three games or more, I'll give you Kansas City and Cincinnati. I'll give you Dallas, and I'll give you New Orleans.
1: Because I think Minnesota, if you told people they won nine games last year, they'd be like, really?
0: With that quarterback play. Rudy, good morning. You're on the Sports Animal. Hello, Rudy.
2: Morning.
0: Morning.
2: Well, I'm trying to handicap this NBA Finals, and
0: yeah,
2: I don't know. I'm kind of in a quandary, but I think when it's all said and done, the Knicks are pretty hungry. I it's been, when was their last NBA championship?
0: 73, I think, is the answer.
2: Is that right?
0: I believe that to be the answer.
2: Yeah, that's a Walt Hazard.
0: Walt Hazard, Willis Reed, Dave DeBuscher, Bill Bradley. Yeah, that team.
2: Wow. You know, I was in high school. So talk about a long drought. Let's see if they can get it done. They do have the magic of Madison Square Garden, and that place is a magic place. If you've never been there, it's one of those things that you have to see for a lot of things. I've seen, you know, I saw Billy Joel there, seen a Knicks game, went and saw the Lobos when they were in the NIT. So a lot of good stuff happens at Madison Square Garden. And I just don't know. I think what you have to do for Wembanyama is you have to take his legs away from him. You remember Wes Unseld?
0: Of course.
2: I mean, that guy could get underneath big guys. He was maybe 6'7", but he was also wide, and I think the Knicks may have enough bulk. So, you know, I'm almost a coin flip, but I think I'm going with the Knicks, and I think it's going to go 7.
0: All right,
2: that's
0: JJ.
2: The only way they're going to take the series.
0: Well, JJ likes him at 6 because he doesn't, you know, the home court will be in San Antonio. Although I just watched the road team win game 7, so let's see what that means. Yeah. All right, man.
2: Yep.
0: All right.
2: And then on the themes, you know, themes are great. But what we need is more season ticket sales. I haven't heard anything, but we need to get up to 15,000 season tickets, get serious about football around here. So if you haven't bought your season tickets, go out and get them so you can get that beautiful Jason Egg bobblehead.
0: And they're available for you. GoLobos.com. It's all right there. All right, Rudy. Appreciate you.
2: You too. Take care.
0: I got an email from who sent this? It is from, goodness gracious, every time I go back to this, right? Why right about this time of day? It's from Lars. He said, missed themes for Lobo football. He's going to go on the haterade right now. They need pajamas and pillow night, Jeffy, because this schedule puts me to sleep. I don't think it has hit Lobo fans yet that this is your league. I get the feeling many are still in denial, still hoping over the summer a last-second deal will be reached with Boise State and the Aztecs to keep them in the Mountain West. I don't know if that's right. And I don't know, like, Boise State's not coming in. They didn't come in last year. San Diego State did. I think North Dakota State's actually really entertaining, and UNLV's the other best team in your league. They're coming in. Is reality hit? I don't know. Look, let's watch this league. I think Hawaii's going to be good. I don't, JJ, when we hit there, are we firmly entrenched that the Pac-12 this year will be a much better football league than the Mountain West? Basketball is another story.
1: That is correct. Basketball is a different conversation. I think football will be fairly similar in terms of the product on the field. I think what's a bit of a bummer, I don't think people are worried about the schedule because they're so excited that you have a competitive football team.
0: There's like a lot.
1: They're favored to win the conference, yeah. And they're only favored because Boise State and San Diego State are going. I'm not so fast, my friend. I think they would have been right in that mix, even if those schools were in.
0: So, are you not going to go out and watch what you think is a good football team, University of New Mexico, because they're playing UTEP and not Fresno State? Are you?
1: Everyone want to play UTEP all the time?
0: Well, that's what I heard. All right, are you mad that they're going to be playing North Dakota State instead of Utah State? Is it bothering that it's Hawaii instead of Colorado State? I would argue Colorado State is better than Hawaii. I will argue North Dakota State is better than Utah State. I won't argue that UTEP is better than Fresno State.
1: Like this year's schedule with North Dakota State, I think that's exciting. That's
0: hell
1: fun.
0: Yes, it is.
1: Yeah, would I rather play Utah State or Boise State or San Diego State over UTEP? Absolutely. But the schedule this season is not much different than what you could have gotten had those teams still been in conference.
0: And your team's pretty good. And by the way, when your team wasn't good, how many people were going out to watch San Diego State and Boise State and Fresno State? Not many.
1: We saw the stands.
0: No, then your team got good last year and you packed it for San Diego State. So if you're playing for a conference championship in late October and mid-November, I don't give a damn if you're playing UTEP or San Diego State. I think you're going to be there, aren't you?
1: Yes.
0: And I'm not convinced. First of all, I think Boise State has come back to the pack. Is Boise State the best?
1: But it's still a brand.
0: I got that.
1: The dude you want to be.
0: No, I understand that. I'm talking straight football-wise, not brand-wise right now. Like, do you think they're going to be that? Because they lost five games last year, right? New Mexico had a better record than Boise State, if I'm not mistaken. So, football-wise, how good San Diego State going to be? They lost a lot. I think they're going to be good. Who are the best teams in the pack next year? Boise State, always, because every year we go to Media Days and they're always the number one pick.
1: Well, hey, they're disappointing from the standpoint of you. They think that they're a college football playoff team. They're a 9-5.
0: All right, but who's the next best team
1: in conference?
0: Who's the next best team?
1: It's probably going to be Boise State.
0: Exactly. San Diego State, Fresno State, Texas State.
1: I think football is competitive across the
0: board. I agree with you.
1: But it's selling people on Nevada matters. It's selling people on North Dakota State is going to matter. You get comfortable. You get used to those teams.
0: And this is where I'll grant the point. The bottom of the Mountain West has got to get better. The bottom of the pack is what? Because I think Texas State's going to be decent. I think Texas State's going to come in to surprise a whole lot of these Pac-12 people. Right now, the bottom of the league is Colorado State, right? Jim Mora's got to do something there. I don't know how good Oregon State and Washington State's going to be. They both got new coaches. I think Kirby Moore's going to do really well at Washington State. I do. But the bottom of the Mountain West has got to get better. That means Northern Illinois, UTEP, Nevada have got to get better. Now, what does that mean? Do you want them knocking off your top teams and knocking them out of the playoff contention and all that? They got to win some non-conference games, and the middle of this league's got to be competitive. You know, Wyoming's got to take a step this year. Air Force has got to come back. Air Force thinks they've got a quarterback. All I hear from Air Force is they're going to be really good. I tend to believe what I hear out of there because they're usually telling me the truth, right? Although every year, well, Jeff, we can't. I don't know if we're going to win a damn game. I think North Dakota State's going to be good. Hawaii's going to be good. Air Force's going to be good. New Mexico's going to be good. UNLV's going to be good. I think Wyoming's going to be decent. And my question is, what is UTEP, Northern Illinois, and Nevada going to be? And San Jose State's probably right there with Wyoming, right? Kenny Amatololo's a really good coach. There's some good coaches still in this league. But you're not going to convince me yet that the Pac-12 is that much better competitively in football. If you want to say they are a little bit better because the top of their league has been more consistent than the top of your league, I'll listen to that. Historically, but historically doesn't matter going into next year. Boise State tends to be always at the top of the conversation. Cool. San Diego State was 9 wins last year. Fresno State was a good team last year. They usually are. I want to believe Colorado State's going to get better with Jim Mora, but let's watch. You know, what does Bronco do at Utah State? I don't know, man. So back to the email. I don't know. There's a Mercyhurst on your schedule every year. Sometimes they're called Montana State. Sometimes they're called Abilene Christian. Sometimes they're called Mercyhurst. You got one of those every year, don't you?
1: Yes, you do.
0: All right. You got a Central Michigan every year. Sometimes, you know, they're called UTEP, or you go on the road, you play somebody that looks like you. You go to Oklahoma, you go to New Mexico State, and then you got to leave. I don't know. Is it that much of a pillow fight? Lars, I'm going to push back a little bit. I just don't know that it's that huge of a difference. Now, when we have this conversation for basketball, I get it. There's no more San Diego State. There's no more Boise State. There's no more Colorado State. And you brought in UC Davis and you brought in UTEP. I hear you. We'll have that conversation a little bit later. On the opening drive on 95.9 FM and AM 670 Sports Hour.
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0: In the beat the Avalanche.
1: Ow.
0: Yeah, sorry about that. We've been talking about the two big trades yesterday, certainly. Eagles trading A.J. Brown to the Patriots for picks, and more so the Browns trading Myles Garrett to the Rams for draft picks and Jared Verse. So you can get in all that, 505-246-0610. 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Text line, sorry, out of the loop. Have they made a decision on where the 25 to 30 ingoing towards concessions restroom south side? What? Where the concessions are going on the south side? Is that what that means? I don't know what that means. I remember at one point last year, Fernando Lobo said there's going to be like 100 and something more points of sale in football. I imagine that's what you're talking about. And where are they going on the south side, if anywhere? Going towards concessions, restrooms, south side. No. You know what? We'll get Ryan Behrman in at some point as we get into football season and talk about, you know, some of the improvements of what they're doing with the stadium and what the plans are and all that stuff. But, I'm really not even sure what you're asking me. Not even sure why I read it. the other news, and I guess it's a big deal. Steph Curry signed with sportswear company Li Ning, LINING. So that's who Steph is going to endorse. There'll be no Nike. There'll be no Adidas, no Under Armour. Li Ning, he was a free agent. It's a global brand. And it'll include basketball products and lifestyle wear. He'll have his own golf line. Will you wear Steph Curry golf stuff? If it's cool.
1: Only if you don't wear it.
0: Fair enough.
1: And then you give it to me.
0: I did find some stuff with labels on it that I gave you. You need a college shirt every now and then, right?
1: Absolutely. All right. I'm definitely that person when it comes to like buying clothes. I'm like, do I? Do you am what? I going to need this?
0: Oh, dude. And that's why I just buy it. I don't care. I got so much of it. So, yeah, we're a little different that way. All right. This is an interesting one. So a former, you know how we're having these conversations about who should be able to play football, who should be able to play college athletics, and what? So the headline this morning is SMU signs a former Major League Baseball player, Jordan Adams, who's 26 years old and was a five-star recruit in 2018 as a wide receiver. He's now signed to play football at SMU. He spent almost 8 years pursuing a one-sport dream. Now he's going back to the other. He was a five-star football recruit, a first-round MLB draft pick. He played in the big leagues. Now he's going to SMU. He's going to join the Mustangs football program. On the surface, you okay with this, or does this kill you? Or somewhere in between?
1: Five for five, not a thing yet, so rock on.
0: All right.
1: On it, if I can't get mad at this if we're bringing pro dudes to play basketball.
0: To play a different sport, but he's 26 years old. You're okay with, like...
1: Okay, we got
0: okay
1: 23, 24-year-olds that are starting in the university arena.
0: Yeah, and I have no idea how much eligibility he's going to be granted. He initially signed with North Carolina. He was going to play both football and baseball, but the Angels took him with the number 17 overall pick in the 2018 draft. They signed him away from college. He had a signing bonus of north of $3 million. So he had a baseball career, went from 2018 until just a couple of weeks ago. That was when he last appeared in a game with AAA Nashville. He climbed through the Angels farm system. He made his big league debut in 2023, 17 games for the Angels that year, 11 more games in 2024. He left the Angels, spent time with the Orioles and the Brewers organization, so he was bouncing around. So he totally played 38 games in the big leagues. 13 hits, scored 6 runs, hit 1 home run in the big leagues, 5 RBIs, spent the bulk of his career in the minors, 678 games in the minors, 2,400 at bat. Athletic, showed all kinds of athleticism. Last week, the Brewers cut him. So instead of pursuing another opportunity in baseball, he revisited football. Now he's going to play at SMU if the NCAA says it's okay. The NCAA continues to have this debate now about eligibility. Last month, you'll recall the NCAA proposed the age-based 5-for-5 model. That gives athletes 5 years to compete beginning right after their high school graduation or on their 19th birthday, whichever comes first. Now, that's not in place yet, so this would precede this, and you and I have had this conversation. Will players who are already in place, will they be grandfathered in? We don't know the answer to that, right? He never enrolled at North Carolina after signing with the Angels. He went directly to professional baseball. He never played college football. His eligibility is different from that, obviously, of a traditional college athlete. So this is not common, but it's not novel. It's not the first time it's ever happened. He's not the first former pro baseball player. There is precedence, JJ. There was an outfielder in the big leagues named Monty Harrison. He played in the big leagues and went to Arkansas in 2023. He spent nearly 10 years in pro baseball. Former first-round pick, you remember Brandon Whedon, became Oklahoma State's starting quarterback in 2010. He played in the minors for years. And then there was Chris Winkie, spent 6 seasons in pro baseball, then came back to Florida State, and he won the Heisman in 2000. Do you remember how old Chris Winkie was when he won the Heisman in 2000?
1: No.
0: Guess.
1: 26.
0: 8.
1: Doe.
0: 28. No, this guy's only 26. Look, man, I think this is what they're trying. So what does your gut tell you? Like, okay, I just gave you all the background. I gave you all the precedent. I gave you all that. So what? But what does your moral compass tell you? Should it be, well, he never went to school and he has a right to go to school and he never used any of his eligibility, so he should go? Or are you like, dude, a 26-year-old guy should not be a freshman at where did I tell you, SMU?
1: I'm on board with the 5-for-5 model.
0: So this feels wrong to you?
1: Yes.
0: Okay.
1: But until then, the path is there.
0: Can I guess he's going to make more playing football at SMU than he did playing professional baseball?
1: Oh, he just might.
0: I mean, wouldn't that probably be the case? I'd love to know where people are with this. As you listen to it, and we talk so much about the state of college athletics and the eligibility and all the fluctuation. If it was your school, you'd be stoked. If he was 26-year-old Lobo freshman with that sort of athleticism and played the big leagues, damn right. Well, look at us. We're smart. We're ahead of the pack. We got a 24-year-old pro from Europe playing for us. He's a freshman. Okay. I mean, how does it feel dirty to you? Does it feel right? Or is it, hell yes, man. Give the guy, why shouldn't he get a chance?
1: Honestly, the way it is, it's one where don't like it. It feels weird. But you got to look in the mirror and the team you root for. Like, who's on your squad?
0: Well, if you're New Mexico, you mean? Yeah.
1: Yeah, if you're these teams.
0: But if you're anybody now. I mean, almost everybody's got something like that.
1: You can
0: that.
1: Be like, okay. Who's my starting center? Oh, where did this small forward play last year? Oh, okay.
0: Yeah. No,
1: how old is he coming in? Okay.
0: Look. I mean, I'm with that. All right, we'll wrap when we get back. I'd love your thoughts. I mean, there's so much to talk about today. 505-246-0610. That's the Sports Animal phone line. And the Monica and San Pedro text line, you still have time to get in. Jeff or JJ at sportsanimalabq.com. 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
17: 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Old Trapper, what's your beef? The LA Rams' decision to draft Ty Simpson 13th overall in this past April's NFL draft looks even more ridiculous now that they traded for future first-ballot Hall of Fame pass rusher Myles Garrett. If the LA Rams were truly in on this season, they wouldn't have drafted a backup quarterback at 13. I'm Nick Costos.
18: Jim Rome here with your Rome Report. Let's go to David in Arizona quickly. David, you made it in. What's going on?
19: Hey, Jim, this is Dave Glutz, D. Glutz, over here on the frying pan in Arizona, brother.
18: I know, David.
19: No.
18: I know. That's why I said, let's go to David in Arizona.
19: Not a very good call.
18: You know what I hate about that? That was his first call in 20 years, and he got run. My man, there's so few rules. But if you've been listening for 20 years, you know one of the rules. Do not restate who you are. David in Arizona. Actually, he kind of self-glossed, too. Not only did he reset who he was, he self-glossed. It's D. Glutz. I think he actually did both. You're lucky I didn't run you twice, my brother.
19: Brother.
18: I know it's David in Arizona. That's why I said, let's go to David in Arizona. So before, there you go. Before you're upset with me for running you, be glad you didn't get run twice, but now you have. I'm Jim.
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0: Been in baseball, pro baseball for 8 years, got to the big leagues for a bit. As an SMU alum and large donor, this is wrong and embarrassing. Dirty, even though this is the world we live in, and we'll keep seeing more of this. I said, I don't know if it's dirty. I don't love it, but it doesn't feel right, but it seems to be within the rules. He said, dirty feeling, not dirty cheating. Yeah, how does it feel to you? Again, if it was your guy, although that text is, you know, that's my team, that's my guy, that's I'm still didn't feel right. So, all right, let's go to you. 505-246-0610. Hello, Terry. You're on the Sports Animal. Good day, sir.
25: Good morning, Jeff. Good morning, JJ. Compliments to your team, your Rams. Good for you. So the 5 for 5, I had heard through my son that they were close to implementing it in the next few weeks, but I don't know if this is going to be a hiccup. It was going to be, 5 for 5, starting with your 19th birthday, only exceptions, military, you know, and religious missions. And now I thought they would send all the Australian punters back home that are, you know, 35, 40 years old. So I don't know if this is going to put a hiccup in it and say, oh, we didn't look at this one guy coming totally out of nowhere. But I think they could stand fast. I don't know if they'd give him 1 year or no years, but, you know, they'd waited so they could clear, like, the backup QB, getting his 6 years, say that'll be okay. But now here we go, starting now, 5 for 5. So
0: it's going to depend. You know, how do you go back and change the rules? It would feel like whoever's in has got to be grandfathered in. And it almost feels like that's why there's such a glut and a rush on these kind of signings now.
25: Well, and you're exactly right. That was the whole thing. The six-year was like, okay, the six-year guys have signed. We gave it to them. You know, they appealed. They got it 1 year. And now you got something saying, wait a minute, this guy could be 4 years, you know, has done nothing. So I don't know if it'll hold him up at all or that. But, I think it's not what the spirit of the rule they're trying to implement is. So we'll have to see who wins out money-wise. Or, as my son said, you know, this is in until somebody goes to court and will they That's finally right. stand up for something and it'll stay strong that way. So from that way. So the last little bit on your Rams, I don't know, will Simpson turn into the next Mahomes? Will he turn into Homer Simpson? You know, it kind of reminded me of Little League where it's like, yeah, Dad, should I enter the draft? Yeah, my friend's going to draft you, and you know, so it might work out great. You know, and if it does, he's going to look more like a miracle worker if that works out than you know, get in the other trade. But we'll see what happens out. But you got a couple years, you know, to do it. So you can be happy and enjoy, and that's what sports is all about when it goes well for your team. But you guys have a great day.
0: Yeah. See, thanks, Terry. I don't know how this trade's going to. Or the Simpson thing is going to come out. I'm looking at guys who were not drafted first or second overall and have been good quarterbacks in this league, right? And there's guys, you know, some teams do. I mean, not everybody's Brock Purdy or Tom Brady. There's very few of those. But there are some Jackson Darts and some Bo Nixes, aren't there?
1: Absolutely. And you're a good organization. With a coaching staff that's not going to change. With playmakers, with an established foundation.
0: They got a plan. Sometimes plans work, sometimes you get hit in the face. But I do believe the Myles Garrett trade was part of the plan on draft day. Them knowing that we are trying to get Myles Garrett and we're going to have to move next year's first round pick. We have to move some high picks. They probably figure they can get away with the two firsts. Right, they're probably going to trade their next two firsts. And when Jared Verse came into it, they said, well, then we're holding on to our first. We'll give you a second, a third. But I firmly believe that was part of the plan. And the Les Snead, Sean McVay conversation had to be, are you comfortable that that's your dude? Now, if Sean McVay's sitting there going, I don't give a damn. When Matthew's done, when Matthew's done, I'm done. I'm going to go take Russell Wilson's seat. Right? And he could be thinking that too. He could be saying, I don't give a damn. I got 2 years left with Matthew. I want to win a Super Bowl. Now, if that's the case, you could argue he should have gone out and got a receiver. Because you still got a receiver and still traded next year's first-round pick for Myles Garrett. I think Les Snead would have done it, too. But this way, Les Snead's protected. The GM's protected for the long haul. But I don't think that's where Sean McVay is, do you? I mean, it could be. He may go out with Matthew Stafford. But he's 37 years old?
1: I don't see him going out with Matthew.
0: I don't either.
1: Especially when he opened up about it recently, that it wasn't like he let that losing season
0: eat him up.
1: Get to him more than he just didn't want to coach anymore.
0: I think, you know, we'll find out, and it's going to take some time to find
1: now,
0: out.
1: Now, it could be one where they're practicing and then they're just like, whew, this dude's not it.
0: He ain't it.
1: Maybe you go out with Matthew Stafford.
0: Where's Jimmy Garoppolo?
1: All the Rams have done is make winning moves.
0: You know what they'll do at that point? They'll trade Ty. Exactly right. They'll trade another first round pick and Ty Simpson.
1: Justin Herbert.
0: And
1: he's right there.
0: You know. Yeah. Who's gonna cool?
1: Doesn't have to move.
0: Justin Herbert just drives, gets a cart.
1: Let's get a different parking spot. Maybe.
0: Yeah. Puts his stuff across the hall. All right. The Herd with Colin Cowherd is next. Jim Rohn shows after that. Unfiltered with Kenny Thomas at 4. Isotopes are in Salt Lake City tonight. Josh Sushan will have the call from the Beehive State. We're back tomorrow morning with award-winning radio. We will begin at 7 a.m. Adrian produced on the television side. Great to have you back, my friend. Hope you're well. He is J.J. Buck. I am Jeff Symbieta. Big day for you.
1: Huge day.
0: Enjoy it. Be good to each other, please. Be kind, loving, caring, and sharing. We'll smell you tomorrow.

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4: Okay, here we go. On a Tuesday. I don't know if we can duplicate yesterday's massive NFL trades. It's the herd, wherever you may be, however you may be listening, watching, whatever the platform is. Thanks for making us part of your day. So yesterday, halfway through the show, almost to the minute, Myles Garrett, Browns, Rams. And the Rams are now the first team that's ever had a reigning MVP on a team with a defensive MVP. So they're overwhelming Super Bowl favorites. And I've said this through the years. Sports should be fun. I mean, it's a business. But I'm involved in a business. It's fun. It should be fun to come to work, right? I mean, in a funny business like comedy, take it seriously. In a serious business, you got to have a sense of humor. Lighten it up. And yesterday, and the NFL's number one in this country for a lot of reasons. I think we've become an event culture. And, you know, one game a week as we're more distracted on our phones, all the platforms. You know, football's kind of built for us now. But they also do a lot of really smart things. Like, for instance, they stay away from politics. I know the media loves when politics and sports are conjoined. The public doesn't. Most people go to games for escapism. They'll get their politics somewhere else. NFL's pretty good at staying out of that space. They constantly tweak their rules. They're never rigid or worried about 1950 or 60. The catch, the PAT, the kickoff, they're always tweaking stuff, the rules committee. But more than anything, the NFL doesn't get in the way of fun. Yesterday was fun. It was easy to play along. Hey, Myles Garrett to the Rams. And Jared Verson, three really good picks to the Browns. The NBA, I mean, between the second apron, the first apron, Google first apron NBA and see what comes up. The more you read about it, the less I understand about it. The Larry Bird exceptions, pick swaps. Now they've got an anti-tanking 3-2-1. Try to figure it out. It's confusing. It's hard to follow. This is sports. Mid-level exceptions, four teams, trades, pick swaps. Yesterday was, hey, did you hear about the big trade? Great player Browns goes to a great team Rams. And then really good young player Rams and a bunch of picks go to the Browns. And everybody can play along. We're not talking about the Larry Bird exception or pick swaps. I mean, they've even got like anti-tanking stuff now. It's so much. And because... And you see this in states like California, when you have a lot of bureaucracy and regulations, it's tough on business. It's tough to get houses built, tough to get those solar panels put in. Well, it's the same thing in the NBA. They've got so many restrictions and so much bureaucracy that it's made trades very rare in the NBA. It feels like when I was a kid or I was younger, there was massive NBA trades. I mean, we're talking about Giannis. We'll probably talk about the Giannis deal till next trading deadline. It'll never happen. You just don't see a lot of trades. There's so much bureaucracy, so many swaps and picks, and the salaries have to match. You're getting in the way of fun. The NFL, big trades, easy to digest,

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right, so we're into hour number two. That was something a little bit different, but Ben Mezrich, always been one of my favorite guys. I love him. I love Ben for so many reasons. He is so prolific, and the guy's a genius. And he really hasn't changed. I mean, we all change, we all evolve. But I first met Ben when his first book or two dropped, and he came in the jungle, and he's just always been that good of a guy. And although it's not accurate, he always gives you clones credit for all of his success. And he always makes it a point. He said it. I'm going to be doing a lot of shows, but I want to start with your show. On the day the book dropped, I wanted to start with you. So that was just great. You know, the thing, I ran out of

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0: Crash cleanup going on right now. Eastbound I-40 near San Mateo. That's blocking your two left lanes. You will see some slowdowns in that area. Both directions of I-25 near the construction zone. You got slowdowns. That's to be expected. Dealing with a little congestion. Alameda westbound near Coors. I-25 between Albuquerque and Santa Fe right now. Not seeing any problems in either direction.
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0: Garrett. So again, I saw it out of the corner of my eye. I'm not seeing it right now, but I'm telling you, see Myles Garrett seated between Sean McVay and Les Snead is cracking me up. There it is. Holden Cantor has it. Myles Garrett is here. Like, that's not AI. That's not...
1: Here we are.
0: That's not fake. That's real life. Like, oh, wow, is this real life? Yes. That's wild. Look at this dude. In between the two dudes, Les Snead and Sean McVay. I bet those two dudes laughed really hard about that one. I bet that was one of the funnier things that Sean and Les have experienced in quite some time. So that's a real thing. He's here. So what does that mean? Number one, they had to find a way to get to the quarterback. Yeah, I'm sure they looked at how they came up short last year. What can we do to improve? And they knew they had to improve defensively. So what do? They go and they get one of the best shutdown corners in the league. They go and they get one of the best defensive players ever. Not just in the league, but ever. And then off to the side, you have a guy that used to play for them that also was one of the greatest defensive players ever. And that's Aaron Donald. So where does that leave Aaron Donald? Would he come back? Seems to me, and I don't know Aaron Donald. Now, personally, I don't know what his life is like after playing. He just seems happy. He seems like he's in a good place. He does not seem like one of those guys who needs the game. He seems like he left what he left for a reason. And he left faculties intact, left on his own terms. He seems really content with his life and his home gym. Guy's just putting it in, throwing the weights around. But, is there something inside? Or would this change anything at all? Michael Brockers was on a podcast, and he hinted, because he does know Aaron Donald, he said, you know, maybe this would be the thing that might get him to come back.
2: I would say that I do have some information that might be considered as some knowledge that others might not have.
3: But
2: I'm not going to tell it all. You know, you got to watch more of the Locked On Rams show to get some of that. But will say this. My guy is staying ready so he doesn't have to get ready. And I'm going to just leave. I'm going to leave the audience with that.
0: Oh, Mike, you shouldn't have. All right, so. My man, I like Mike. Nice tease. So he's saying he's staying ready so he doesn't have to get ready. You know, a famous athletic saying. Problem with that is I could have said that, and I'm not tight with AD like MB is. How do I know? Because he's always ready. My man's never not been ready. He's never not been ready. This dude, like, I could go 5 years without seeing Aaron Donald, and I would know that he's staying ready, so he doesn't need to get ready. Another way of putting it, my man is walking around at his fighting weight. He doesn't ever have to get in shape for a fight. He never has to cut weight. It's a lifestyle. This dude loves the gym. So, and I like Mike Brockers. He's a cool guy. But even I could have said that. Even I could have said, hey, I got an inside source. My man is staying ready, so he doesn't need to get ready. He's never not been ready. So there's that. Meanwhile, Aaron Donald texted Pat McAfee to respond to the rumors. Quote, it sure got me thinking. It sure got me thinking. This is my guy, Rosh. Rosh, what up, dude? Aaron Donald just texted Pat McAfee on ESPN on comeback rumors after the Myles Garrett trade. Quote, it for sure got me thinking. 35? Removed 2 years ago? Gotta see if that fire can light back up. Why do I think that they're not really doing anything other than clickbaiting, having a little fun? If these things are actual things, they're not talking about it out loud. Do I think Aaron Donald's coming back? No, I don't. Do I think he could come back? Yes, absolutely. Do I think it would be anytime soon? No. He's not playing a whole year. Why? For who? For what? Now, would he maybe come back week 12? Look, he could. Look at this dude. He posted this, I want to say, 4 days ago. I mean, this dude, look at this guy. How many current NFL players are in that kind of shape? And as he points out, 35, 2 years removed. How many guys that are actually playing in the league are still going as hard as this guy? Look at him. He absolutely could if he wanted to. I just never got the sense that he still, look at this dude, that he still wanted to. Again, for who, for what? For money? Doubt that. For another ring? Legacy? Doubt that. He's already one of the all-time greatest. He posted, quote, "Feel relaxed, healthy, and ready. I'm back. Hashtag Rams house." This guy is insane. Man, what a specimen still yet.
1: I just can't.
0: So we'll see. I would not, as I mentioned earlier, I would not put anything by the Rams. I would not put anything at all by the Rams, but I'm skeptical that he needs that or wants that or wants it for any period of time. Here's some audio. Lee Doherty TV, quote, "I'm looking forward to helping bring the Rams a championship here to L.A. This is Miles Garrett. Listen.
3: 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And, you know, it's a very quality team, quality business, and I like the way, you know, things operate, and I'm looking forward to, you know, help bring a championship here to L.A.
0: You imagine that dude walking into Rams house after where he spent the last 9 years of his life? All the dysfunction, all the garbage with the Browns. Imagine the guy walking into a first-rate organization, looking around, seeing all that talent, seeing Hall of Famers, seeing an amazing coach, seeing an amazing GM, seeing a really good defense, great offense. Damn, who's a happier guy than that? Hey, Rome. Oh, no, not him. Sincerely, Niner fan, seeing Miles Garrett as a Ram. San Francisco Mario.
4: Not him.
0: Yeah, I would say Niners fan. I would say Seahawk fan. They're the team to beat now. On paper. But there's your Super Bowl favorite right now. Incredible deal. So hard to imagine. But. 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Get that book, clones. Buy the book, read the book, hit him up on X, let him know you heard him on the program. Kentucky head football coach Will Stein made his jungle debut and crushed it. My thanks to the XR4TI and you clones. 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We're out.
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7: And traffic right now, you've got crash cleanup continuing eastbound on I-40 near San Mateo. That is blocking multiple left lanes. Get over to the right to get around that. I-25, both directions near the construction zone. You got slow-moving traffic. You do have a little congestion westbound on Alameda near Coors.
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20: The LA Rams were already going all in this season to win a Super Bowl in what could be the last couple of years of MVP quarterback Matthew Stafford's career. The Rams now have the leaders in passing yards and touchdowns, the leader in receptions in Puka Nacua, the leader in receiving touchdowns in Davante Adams, and last year's leader in sacks in Myles Garrett. The Rams went from 8-1 to 6-1 to win the Super Bowl after the trade. I'm Adam Abdallah.
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2: You're listening to Unfiltered. Ed Nunez in for Kenny Thomas, still somewhere on a beach or maybe back, but he's missed. He'll be back next Monday. Eric Strauss, I believe, will host tomorrow. I'll host Thursday. Not sure about Friday, but it's good to have you with us, along with producer Kalina Scollin. Kalina, welcome to the show as usual. And we mentioned the change in temperature. Getting a little bit warm out here in Albuquerque.
15: It's too hot. I don't think I was made for this kind of weather.
2: They say, and think about the state of New Mexico, election night, by the way, election day. And Eric Strauss will be in here after 5. It might be a little bit late. And he doesn't like to talk a lot of politics, but I got a couple rapid-fire questions, just a couple, you know, because we don't want to keep you. Kenny's made that clear. But still, when he comes in, I can't help it, because he might say something that's, and then he'll say, okay, I don't want to talk about it. But then when he says something, I'm like, well, I do, because, you know, I don't want anybody to think I just know sports. I don't know politics like he does. I didn't say that, but I read, you know, I'm up to date with not everything he is, of course.
15: Yeah.
2: But still things that he says, I'm like, wait a sec. I have to ask you something.
15: Cracks me up. He's all, let me just brain dump. But nobody comment. Nobody else gets the brain dump.
2: No, because
15: I just need it out of my system.
2: Because when you do it, you know, it was like, okay, that's it. I don't want to talk about it. But it's like, wait a minute, man. You brought it up.
15: I know.
2: I want to know. I've got something to. But then again, like Kenny said, if you want to do that, listen to Eric Strauss or Brandon Vogt. Brandon Vogt, 1-3 on 770 KKOB.
15: Yep.
2: They're going to hit every political issue. And they've done it for years. Eric has done it for years, and so is BV, as he's known around here, Brandon Vogt.
15: Yeah.
2: But Brandon, he's a pro, man, trying to, you know, make some strides there in the Republican Party, trying to be one of their leaders there.
15: I call him BV so often from the show that when people say Brandon, I get confused. I'm all, who are you talking about? They're like, you know, BV. Why didn't you just say that?
2: That's what he's known as around here. And he's been here many years. He used to do sports.
15: Yeah.
2: And here back in the day.
15: So
2: and,
15: I hear.
2: Yeah, so he's done it all here. And Eric Strauss, it's always always good to have him, because, you know, he'll say something and sometimes it's like, wait a minute. You know, Kenny and I will laugh, and I say things too that I'm sure that drive Eric crazy, but it's a good

SoFi Stadium in Los Angeles. My wife and I went out there a couple of years ago to watch the Cowboys play the Chargers, and a night that was good for me. Dallas won that night. But this is a, where do you rank this trade, and where does it bring the Rams as far as Myles Garrett in his prime? We've seen players be traded in their prime before. You know, Herschel Walker trade many years ago brought my Dallas Cowboys 3 Super Bowls. They traded Herschel Walker Dallas at that time many years ago, 1989. They called it the Great Train Robbery, trading Herschel Walker to the Minnesota Vikings for players and draft picks that helped Dallas win 3 Super Bowls. So where does this trade rank in your mind? Myles Garrett, I watched him last year against San Francisco left tackle Trent Williams, one of the best left tackles in the game. And he was unblockable that day. Strong, quick, physical, and can rush from the edge, can also rush on the inside. They can put him in several different places. Strong, physical. A couple years ago, I don't know if people remember, he was playing a lot of pickup basketball, and man, the guy was effortlessly dunking. And then finally, the Cleveland Browns shut that down. They didn't want to see him out there on the court anymore because, of course, of the wrist injury. So what do you put that trade? Where do you rank that trade as far as blockbuster all-time trades? And I must say the Rams are making some great moves in the offseason. And the football, you know, the OTAs, the organized team activities were just, I think, winding up last week. And then the camp start in July. So you got about a month to go before football season is in full swing. So the Rams, and they also signed Matthew Stafford for, I believe, activities were just, I think, winding up last week, and then the camp start in July. So you got about a month to go before football season is in full swing. So the Rams, and they also signed Matthew Stafford for, I believe, 2 more years. And Stafford, about 38 or 39 years old, has had some great success with the Los Angeles Rams since being traded from the Detroit Lions. Stafford, they've also drafted what they believe is his successor, Ty Simpson from Alabama, was drafted by the Rams. So the Rams have made some great offseason moves, and none bigger than today. Myles Garrett, again, going to from Cleveland. And Cleveland, they had talked about trading him, and they had said, no, we're not going to trade him. But look at the haul that they got for Myles Garrett. You know, all the picks that they got. They got, we mentioned the Associated Press NFL Defensive Rookie of the Year in Jared Verse, a 2027 first-round pick, 2028 second-rounder, a 2029 third-rounder. So they got 3 picks and a player. And that's a pretty good haul for us. But remember, Garrett has been the 2-time Associated Press Defensive Player of the Year. 2460610 or 505-246-0610 if you have an opinion on the Myles Garrett trade. There was also another trade in the NFL, which was long rumored. Wide receiver A.J. Brown, 78 catches last year, 1,003 yards and 7 touchdowns, going finally from the Philadelphia Eagles to the New England Patriots. That had been rumored for a long time. The Eagles had won a Super Bowl a couple years ago, but A.J. Brown seemed like he was unhappy all season long. He felt like he wasn't getting enough touches, enough passes, and so he kind of forced the Eagles' hand. I thought they might hold on to him there. So he's reunited with New England head coach Mike Vrabel, who A.J. Brown played with at Tennessee a couple years ago. So how does that trade for Drake? Drake May's the quarterback over there. They've got a great tight end in Hunter Henry. A.J. Brown's a good receiver. But, you know, when you have a guy in the locker room, and I think they're hoping that reuniting with Mike Vrabel will make A.J. Brown happy again. Sometimes players, when they feel like they're not getting enough touches, and it's kind of hard to quiet that. But he's going to a place where he's familiar with the coach and Mike Vrabel. Drake May, they went to the Super Bowl last year. They lost wide receiver Stephon Diggs, so there was a need there for a wide receiver. And so A.J. Brown is going on his way to New England. And the haul there for the Eagles, it will receive a first-round pick in 2028, a fifth-round pick in 2027 for A.J. Brown. So if you have an opinion on that, 505-246-0610. If you have any opinions on those two stories, which really shook the NFL world today. And there's, I don't know that there'll be a bigger story than the Myles Garrett trade. That's a big trade. And, a player in his prime, we mentioned that, a physical specimen, strong, quick. We're going to have Ned James on at 4:45 this afternoon, the Lobo color analyst on KKOB for the Lobo football program.

0: Going to talk about the two trades that were made, and also the announcement last week of Lobo quarterback James Loebstein being able to have a sixth year. And so that was big news for the Lobo football program, because they weren't sure if Loebstein was going to have that sixth year or not. They've got six quarterbacks in camp now. And Ned and I talked about that the other day, and you're not going to keep six quarterbacks. We're going to take a break, and when we come back, we'll have Albuquerque Journal writer Rick Wright on to talk about the Holly Holm versus Stephanie Hahn fight on Saturday night in El Paso after these messages on Unfiltered on 95.9 FM and 610 AM, the Sports Animal.
1: And traffic right now, you've got crash cleanup continuing eastbound on I-40 near San Mateo. That is blocking multiple left lanes. Get over to the right to get around that. I-25, both directions near the construction zone. You got slow-moving traffic. You do have a little congestion westbound on Alameda near Coors.
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0: Tonight, the Albuquerqueans still upset Stephanie Hahn, a majority decision over Holly Holm in El Paso, Texas, a fight that many Burqueños, Albuquerqueans, felt that Holly Holm won. And on the line with us to talk about this fight and

0: We're also talk about Josh Pitbull taught us in the Tapia, the sons of Johnny Tapia fighting at Leo's on Saturday night, I believe, is legendary Albuquerque Journal sports writer Rick Wright. Rick, welcome back to the show, man.
1: Thanks, Ed. I appreciate you having me.
0: You know, Rick, my wife and I watched that fight after we watched the NBA Western Conference Finals, San Antonio overcoming Oklahoma City to advance to the NBA Finals, and we turned ESPN on, and the fight started. So we were in heaven, man, watching being able to watch Holly Holm. Now, she outpunched her, you know, computer boxing outpunched her, outjabbed her. You mentioned some of the adjustments Holly Holm had made from the first fight, and it seemed to everybody that, you know, Holly, even the announcers, had seemed to say that Holly Holm, they thought, came away with the win. And when the decision was announced, it was a majority decision for Stephanie Hahn. How did you see it?
1: Well, Ed, I'm going to surprise you. I scored it for Hahn.
0: Okay. Now, you know, Rick, I told my wife this. And I texted Rick Wright, you know, because, Rick, I got all the respect in the world for you, man. You covered the fight game a lot longer than anybody I know in this town. Now, I'm going to ask you, what did you see and why did you score the fight for Hahn?
1: I saw Stephanie winning five of the first six rounds. I mean, it's kind of interesting that, my story on Saturday morning, which was kind of a column that didn't run as a column, probably should have, I thought Holly should move more than she did in January when she lost. I don't think that we know she lost in January for a variety of reasons, perhaps. But I thought she needed more movement. The interesting thing is, for the early part of the fight on Saturday in El Paso, she moved a lot from the circling to her right. But at some point, she had to stop and throw some punches. What she did for the first half of the fight, first six rounds or so, I just saw Hahn beating her to the punch or countering her or effectively winning those exchanges, winning most of them. And my scorecard is almost identical to one of the gentlemen who judged the fight, Mr. Kai's first name, Sergio, he's from Pomona, California. There was no judge from El Paso, so that's important to know. But Judge Kai's gave Holly the first round, gave Stephanie the next five, and that kind of put Holly in a hole that she, on the scorecard, she couldn't climb out of, and that's what happened. You know, I am, the three judges and I are in the minority for sure. There's an overwhelming belief that Holly got robbed, and I respect that. I respect your opinion. You clearly feel that way. Some of the big boys in sports journalism and combat sports journalism feel that way. Ariel Helwani feels that way. A gentleman named Lance Pugmire, who worked for AP for a long time, then moved to The Athletic, and now he's with a website, Boxing Review, I think it is. Whatever it is. Boxing Scene, sorry. They both thought it was a robbery. Lance Pugmire's take on it was his home cooking in El Paso, obviously thinking that the judges were influenced by the crowd. I don't know. Maybe I was too, but I don't think so. That's just how I saw it.
0: We're speaking to Albuquerque legendary writer Rick Wright, who's covered the fight game for many years, covered New Mexico Lobos High School, has covered just about everything during his time at the Albuquerque Journal. And Rick, what was your score of the fight? How did the Journal score it?
1: Here's the thing, Ed. At the fight in El Paso on Saturday, I was as far from the ring as they could put me without being in the bleachers. I was like a half a football field away. From my vantage point, I scored the fight for Hahn. Then I went to the post-fight press conference. First of all, I saw how upset Holly was. Lenny Frescas and Mike Winklejohn were in the ring. Then I went to the post-fight press conference. Again, I saw how upset Holly was. And I saw from the questioning, both to her and to Stephanie, that most people seem to feel that Holly had been robbed, that she'd have gotten the decision. So I didn't do what I usually do, was to put my score in my story, because I just wasn't sure about it. But Sunday when I got home, after watching it, the ESPN telecast, I still scored it 96-94 for Stephanie.
0: 96-94, okay. Because, you know, Rick, I was looking for your score, man. You know, I was, whenever I read your articles, I'm always, you know, because you'll say it. The journal scored it. Yeah, I was looking for it.
1: That's just why I hesitated. I just wasn't sure based on what I didn't see from my vantage point at the El Paso County Coliseum and what I did see from Holly and from others after the fight. So I just wanted to watch it, watch the ESPN replay that I recorded, and then see what I thought. I still came out 96-94 for Han.
0: Okay. 505-246-0610. If you agree or disagree with Rick Wright, and you know, Rick, Holly Holm is still a draw. She's still a draw. What's, you know, a lot of Albuquerque fight fans online said that Han should fight Holm here. We know she has nothing to gain from that. She's got two decisions over Holm in the books. She's not going to come here and fight. She wants to fight Katie Taylor. That's for sure. But what's next in your mind for Holly Holm?
1: Well, in my story that went up on our website the late Saturday and then ran in the paper on Monday, I said that Holly's chances of fighting Katie Taylor had gone on life support. Well, maybe not. Stephanie Han is most likely going to defend against Caroline Dubois, who has two of the titles, world titles at lightweight, 135 pounds. Ms. Dubois was a guest at the fight on Saturday. She was at the press conference. In fact, I was asking Stephanie a question about her plans. Stephanie said, yeah, I'd love to fight Katie Taylor. Everybody wants that. And Caroline Dubois jumped right up and said, no, I got next. And Stephanie said, sure, that's okay. Yeah, let's do it. Given the fact that Dubois was a guest as an MVP guest at that card, I suspect that's what's going to happen, that Stephanie will defend against Dubois. Meanwhile, on one hand, Holm Taylor doesn't make a lot of sense because Holly's coming off two losses. On the other hand, Holly is a very sympathetic figure right now, given that most of the world thinks she got robbed. And there's also her legacy, just what she's accomplished. Taylor is about to retire, and the idea of her defending against Holly, Hall of Famer against a future Hall of Famer, perhaps for the last fight for both of them, you know, you don't know about that. Maybe that could still happen, just maybe.
0: That's interesting. You know, I think people would love to see it. But let me ask you this too: Ronda Rousey beating Gina Carano in 17, 18 seconds a couple weeks ago at a MMA cage fight, and then she came online saying that she feels like she could clean Holly Holm's clock if that fight happened. Any interest in seeing that rematch in the cage between Ronda and Ronda Rousey and Holly Holm? Holly Holm shocking her in 2016 with a kick to the face, knocked her out, and really Ronda Rousey was never the same afterward.
1: Yeah, and Rousey on one hand says she could, as you said, that she could clean Holly's clock. At the same time, she's saying, no, I don't want to fight anymore. Saturday night, Holly said, I asked this question and said, she had just said she doesn't want to be done with boxing. But I also asked her, what about MMA? What about Rousey or Carano? And she said, I'm up for anything. I just want a big fight, another big fight. She might still be able to get it just on all the support she's getting after the fight Saturday and all she's accomplished. So, yeah. First, they would have to talk Rousey into doing it. Money talks. It could probably happen. And MVP, who has one fight left with Holly on her contract, is in the MMA business. They promoted the Rousey Carano fight, so called. And, hey, that could happen too. I think it's kind of amazing to think that all the options Holly just might still have, even though she's lost two in a row.
0: She's still a draw, Rick. I think we always keeps herself in tremendous shape. So I think, those options, we'd love to see her get. But that big fight that she seeks, Saturday night, Teresa Tapia fight card. Josh Pitbull Tortoise, still fighting. I love Josh. He's a great fighter and a better person. Beeb Gonzalez Lugi. Can you tell us a little bit about Quick Knockout? Can you tell us a little bit about that fight?
1: Obviously, I wasn't there because I was in El Paso. But, it was Josh's win. I totally agree with everything you said about Josh. Just a great guy and a terrific fighter. Luque had lost 13 of his last 14, and the one he didn't lose was a draw. I mean, he was 21-3 at one time. So his record still looks pretty good. But he has lost. He's now 0-14-1 in his last 15, I believe it is. So it was almost a given that Josh was going to make short work of the guy. Nobody begrudges Josh that. He's been in some wars in his day, and he's 36 now. He'll be 37 before the year is out, and kind of a little bit like Holly, he's just looking for that one more big fight.
0: And let's hope he gets it. Real quick, Rick, yep. We got one more question. Johnny Tapia Jr. and Jonathan Tapia, the sons of the late world champion Johnny Tapia, both lost their bouts. Can you tell us a little bit about those fights?
1: Well, I have stayed away from interviewing the Tapia kids. I mean, Jonathan hasn't fought since 2010. He fought on his father's undercard back up in Espanola back 16 years ago. I've stayed away from interviewing Johnny Jr. and Miko, the other young man, because I just, you know, to tout them, you know, based on their dad's legacy, to make them something that maybe they're not as a young fighter, I just didn't want to do it. And I saw that Johnny Jr. was actually knocked down 9 times and losing. Give him credit for getting up, but he lost by one of the most lopsided 4-round scores I've ever seen. So I'm not sure that the talent is there, to be honest. Miko may be a different story, but we just don't know yet.
0: You're right. And let's be honest, Johnny Tapia was one of the boxing's greatest fighters in the Boxing Hall of Fame. So Albuquerque Journal sports writer, legendary sports writer, Rick Wright, thanks so much again for joining us on Unfiltered.
1: Ed, thank you very much.
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3: Traffic right now, we've got that crash eastbound I-40 near San Mateo. That is blocking multiple left lanes. Get over to the right to get around that. You will see backups in that area. You've also got slow-moving traffic both directions of I-25 in the construction zone. Westbound on I-40, as you approach Coors, you'll see some slowdowns as you make your way through there.
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7: 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The Sports Animal. The Sports Animal is now 27 years old. What we're saying is, it's now not creepy to tell us how good we look for our age. Just remember, we're not that kind of station. Creeper.
0: Journal legendary writer Rick Rydon, and as we mentioned, Rick has covered the fight game for a number of years. But I remember, you know, reading the Journal and when I was young, and Rick has covered high school sports, he's covered professional sports, he's covered the Lobos. I don't think there's a thing he's done while well, he hasn't been there. He's been there, and it's kind of funny. A couple of years ago, he talked about stepping away a little bit and retiring, and he's still at it full throttle, man. And I see him at the press conferences. And he's a pro, and he scored the fight on Saturday, 96-94 for Stephanie Hahn. And believe me, there's a lot of Albuquerqueans that thought that Holly Holm won and that she was robbed. But that's what he saw, you know, and he saw it. He mentioned he was there. Mm-hmm. He was far away, but that's what he saw. And, you know, I've got to listen to him. He's a pro at that. He scores fights.
22: Yeah.
0: I score fights from my couch. You know, it's not the same thing. I say, oh, yeah, you hit him good. And I've watched a number of fights in my life. Yeah. I have. But boxing and everybody that, you know, if you know about boxing, this they have so many organizations, World Boxing Organization, World Boxing Council, World Boxing, WBO, WBA, WBC, IBF. There's so many organizations, and it's a lot of corruption in boxing as far as scoring. This goes back years. In the 1950s, in fact, Senate and Congress tried to overhaul all, but people were making money. The mob was making money off of, okay, in other words, one guy's a big favorite, and they say, you take a dive. You know, the guy's a 15-1 favorite.
22: Yeah.
0: Take a dive. So people made the money.
22: I was just thinking of, like, the origins of Daredevil, the comic book. That's what his dad...
0: The man without fear, man.
22: Yeah.
0: Matt Murdock.
22: Yes. You
0: know, I was one of them comic book geeks, nerds, man. But the Hulk was my guy.
22: Oh,
0: but,
22: really?
0: But I remember Matt Murdock, you know, the blind guy, the lawyer. The movie with Ben Affleck, the first one, was a little bit of a disappointment.
22: Yeah, I thought it'd be a little. I didn't see that one.
0: Yeah, it was. Yeah, man.
22: You're like, don't.
0: No, you know what's up? I think we started, my son and I, watching Spider-Man. Mm-hmm. I remember when he was real young, we took him to watch the first Spider-Man, and they've progressively gotten better because of all the special effects they can mm-hmm. do. They've done the Fantastic Four, the Avengers, and I think they do a pretty good job with that. But yes, boxing, they made Raging Bull with Robert De Niro. That was years ago. Boxing has always been kind of shady. But look, again, Rick Wright scored it 96-94 for Stephanie Hahn. And that, you know, that's still kind of, because there's so many people that, you know, that came out online and felt that that Holly Holm had won and that she was robbed. One guy even put it that he thought that Holly Holm being 44 years old, they didn't want to have an older champion represent the WBA, World Boxing Association. That was Stephanie Hahn's title. Flyweight, she was the flyweight champion. They didn't want an older champion. Who knows? But I still think in talking to Rick Wright and what he said, there's still opportunities for Rick Wright. We've got a caller here. John, you're on Unfiltered with Ed Nunez. How are you?
1: Good afternoon, Mr. Nunez. Hey, I watched the entire fight, Holly Holm, Stephanie Hahn. Rick Wright, you're blind. It was a landslide in Holly Holm's favor, and I've watched many fights, and I know you have too, with all respect, Rick Wright. Myself and Richard Stevens don't like your viewpoint on that. What's your thoughts, Ed? Did you see the fight?
0: Richard Stevens, the late Richard Stevens, that's another guy from the Albuquerque Tribune, man. That guy was quite a writer. You know what? My wife and I saw it, John, and we felt that Holly won. You know, we felt that she was, and if you listen to the commentators, they kept saying that Holly's in charge. Holly's got Hahn backing up. Hahn is Holm made those adjustments that Rick Wright talked about. You know, moving to her right a little bit. The first fight, Hahn was able to counter those and score points. But I thought Holm controlled, and Holly Holm said it afterward that there's no way Stephanie won six rounds, and I don't think she did either. But John, you've been around long enough to see, I was telling that to Kalina, you've been around long enough to see boxing and some decisions that left you shaking your head.
1: There was a robbery in El Paso. There should have been a report filed. I tell you, a hometown job. Where's Stephanie Hahn from? El Paso. Oh, my gosh.
0: Yeah.
1: You know, promoters with a champ, that kind of thing, you know. I don't know some... That organization, I don't have too much confidence in how it's run, kind of thing.
0: What do you think next for Holly Holm? I mean, there is opportunities, as Rick Wright said, that maybe she still could fight Katie Taylor, the champion, or you know, Ronda Rousey wants to do it again. I don't know if Rousey wants to, though. I really don't. But there's still opportunities for Holly Holm if she wants to. She wants to fight again.
1: Got to make some money. Hey, we know Donald Cowboy Cerrone, $1 million to fight to Conor McGregor. Got to make Tim Means. He made some good money there, UFC. And I just wanted to work in there, Ed. We were talking about the late Richard Stevens, Rick Wright. Thank you for having such a legendary guest. I don't know if you believe this. I'm not full of malarkey. I liked the Tribune and the Journal so much, I'd buy both papers each day kind of thing. I'd read them both.
0: I did, too, John. I appreciate the call on Unfiltered. Let's tune in. We've got Ned James coming on next to talk about these football trades and the James Lobstein, the global quarterback, getting an additional season. So, once again, John, thanks for the call.
1: You betcha. Thank you, sir.
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23: Well, traffic right now, we continue to deal with slowdowns both directions of I-25 in the construction zone. You've got crash cleanup continuing eastbound I-40 near San Mateo. Stay over to the right to get around that. Headed west on Paseo between Jefferson and the river, you're going to see some slowdowns. You've also got some congestion westbound Alameda near Coors.
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8: The LA Rams were already going all in this season to win a Super Bowl in what could be the last couple years of MVP quarterback Matthew Stafford's career. The Rams now have the leaders in passing yards and touchdowns, the leader in receptions in Puka Nacua, the leader in receiving touchdowns in Devontae Adams, and last year's leader in sacks in Myles Garrett. The Rams went from 8-1 to 6-1 to win the Super Bowl after the trade. I'm Adam Abdallah.
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0: It'll be 2 weeks this week, so he'll be back on Monday, and he's definitely missed. In our first hour, we talked to Albuquerque Journal writer Rick Wright about the controversial decision, Stephanie Hahn beating Holly Holm on Saturday. And now on the line with us is Lobo color analyst for KKOB, former Lobo quarterback and professional football coach, coached with Tennessee and Seattle, amongst other teams, my very good friend Ned James. Ned, welcome to the show.
1: Hey, how you doing, Ed?
0: I know you're busy out there in L.A., man, and we've been texting back and forth. But, you know, Ned, some stunning football news out of Los Angeles and Philadelphia today. But first, I want to ask you about the sixth year granted to UNM quarterback James Loebstein. And, you know, Loebstein last year, a chain mover, comes in at, what, about 10 to 12 snaps a game, I think? And, you know, a good runner, passed, didn't pass as much, but really moved the chains. I thought was a big part of UNM's offense. And what was your thoughts on that? It didn't look like he was going to get that six-year, Ned. And when I read the paper, I'm like, okay, they've got a crowded quarterback room now. Your thoughts?
1: Yeah, that's interesting. I mean, it's awesome for UNM because he was productive for UNM. Jason Eck and J.J. Buck, you three guys really love James Loebstein. I wasn't as big a fan of James Loebstein as everybody else was. But you guys really, and he was a productive guy. You're right about that. But now the quarterback room is crowded. There's six guys in that room. Who's going to get kicked off the island? I mean, you got a bunch of guys in there. Now you brought in Luke Moga. You're Luke Moga. What are you thinking now? You know, he was really kind of instrumental in what Jason Eck wanted to do last year at quarterback. He played him in some crucial situations, Loebstein, Jason Eck. So, you know, you got Jack Lane coming back now. He's coming off the little elbow deal, but he's supposed to be ready to go. You know, that's a crowded room. You got some young guys in there. You know, Toa played a little bit. You know, Gabe Motzenbacher looked good in spring practice this year. So, you know, it's going to be interesting to see how that all shakes out. I mean, it's fascinating that Loebstein got that year. But I'm sure everybody who's listening, and they're counting the guys in that room, and they're saying somebody's got to come off the island. And when you have that many quarterbacks, you know, that's an ego position. So you really have to be careful with how you stroke. And then you got a guy coming in from Oregon, and this Luke Moga kid who's supposed to be, you know, he's supposed to be a 10-400-meter guy. So, I mean, you got guys who are supposed to do what Jason Eck wants to do. But, you know, coaches, you know, they have these situations come up all the time, and they have to figure it out.
0: I think you would agree, Ned, it's a good problem to have. I mean, a year ago, we weren't sure what the program was going to be like. A new coach was coming in, and after Coach Mendenhall had kind of left us hanging at the altar, we weren't sure what to expect. A 9-4 season and going to the Rape Bowl, and now Mountain West Conference with five teams gone. New Mexico is favored to, you know, maybe win the title, win the conference title, something they haven't done since 1964. So I think it's one of those problems that you're like, okay, you're glad you have, but if you had, you know, when I saw that Loebstein got another year, my immediate thought, and I told you this, Luke Moga, what's his story? Because he came in here highly touted.
1: I think Jason Eck has had this problem before. I mean, he likes to carry a bunch of quarterbacks. He's had a lot of injuries with quarterbacks because he runs that quarterback. I don't care if it's the punter. That quarterback's got to be able to handle that offense. And a part of that offense is being able to run a little bit, not be great runners, but be good runners. And you can see how he used Loebstein. And so, you know, maybe he doesn't think it's, you know, a big deal to have that many quarterbacks because he's probably going to use them all. So we'll see what happens. We'll see how it shakes out. You know, Eck has a really great record of success. And so, I'm sure he's got a plan for all of this.
0: You know, we can't wait to see it, but you're right. You're right about that. But, you know, six quarterbacks does seem like a lot. So we'll see how it all shakes out. I'm sure Coach Eck, like you mentioned, has a plan. Ned, on to the NFL, man. Big trade today. You know, there's a trade for A.J. Brown. But Myles Garrett traded to the L.A. Rams in his prime. You know, the Rams the Browns get Jared Verse and a 2027 first round, 2028 second round. And they get three picks for a player who's in his prime and definitely is going to have an impact on the Rams, who also traded for Trent McDuffie and signed Jalen Watson. They have Puka Nacua, Davante Adams, Matthew Stafford. They're all in for a run. What was your opinion of that trade when you saw it? You're out in L.A., so what was your opinion?
1: Yeah. Well, I'm in L.A., so you know they're already printing the Super Bowl championship T-shirts since the trade. So they already think that they're going to win the Super Bowl championship. But here's the thing. You know, Myles Garrett, you know, arguably probably the best player in the NFL. I mean, you could say what you want. I mean, I was up there in Cleveland with him. Just an absolute freak of nature, athletic, you know. And, you know, those guys, you know, you just don't find them walking around on this planet. And so, you know, he's definitely going to have an impact. But, you know, they've got some secondary issues they've got to solve. If they can get that taken care of with McDuffie this year, I think, you know, this is going to be a tough team. This is going to be a tough out. But I, you know how I am. You know what I think. And, you know, offense is how you sell tickets, but defense is how you win games, and special teams is how you win championships. And it was a special teams gaffe that cost them, really, in the playoffs, the Rams. And so, you know, we'll see how it goes. You know, Seattle, you know, they didn't make very many mistakes last year. They're in the same conference. San Francisco's going to come back. They're going to be formidable this year as well. So we'll see what happens. But like I said, you know, like in L.A., it's Hollywood. So, you know, they're out here. You know, they're already printing the T-shirts of them. I mean, Miles is getting a lot of love. You know, he dates the kid out of Torrance. She's out of Torrance, California, which is right there in the big cities where Steve Kerr, all those guys are from, in L.A. And she's a, I guess she's an Olympic snowboarder, the Japanese girl. That's his girlfriend that lives out here. So that's where.
0: Oh, that's right. Yeah, I remember that. Her. Yeah.
1: So I think, you know, it's one of those deals where, you know, I guess Miles is, you know, Miles is a little different now. He's a little different guy now. He's a dinosaur, Star Wars guy. He's a little different from that standpoint. But, you know, phenomenal athlete, really a good guy, a little strange, but really a good guy. So I'm thinking the Rams, you know, they really hit it out the park with that one. But Jared Verse was a good player. I mean, they lost a good one. He's a young player. And, you know, they lost some draft picks. And so we'll see how it shakes out.
0: Certainly, they seem to be going all in. But there's been blockbuster deals. Khalil Mack back in the day, Herschel Walker, Charles Haley, you know, when he came to Dallas, I remember Jerry Jones said,
1: They don't compare to this
0: guy.
1: This guy.
0: How about Micah Parsons?
1: Two-time, he's got the sack record.
0: Right.
1: Those guys you're talking about, they don't compare to this guy.
0: Micah Parsons
1: don't compare to this guy.
0: What makes him so special?
1: You got to be defensive player of the year. I mean, I know you like the Dallas Cowboy guy.
0: No. Like, I respect your opinion.
1: This guy is a freak of nature. He's been a two-time player. So you're talking about a team that has the two players of the year in the NFL on the same team in Stafford and Hill. So he's a little bit different than those other defensive guys. He's a special talent, and I think the Rams hit it out the park getting him. But, you know, the chemistry, culture, like I said, you know, defense is how you win games, but special teams is how you win championships. So we'll see how that goes.
0: The other trade, now there's a text for you here, but I'll read it to you after we talk about the trade. A.J. Brown going to New England for a couple of draft picks over there. And A.J. Brown, 78 catches this past season for 1,003 yards, but unhappy all year long. Said he didn't get enough targets. Now, and I'll ask you this later, but A.J. Brown reunites with Mike Vrabel, the New England Patriots head coach, who he played for Tennessee. Drake May's the quarterback there, and somebody mentioned yesterday, is A.J. Brown going to ruin Drake May if he doesn't get his touches? What's your take on that trade?
1: You know, I used to tell JJ this all the time. Everybody has an Antonio Brown on their team or a Pac-Man Joe, even though Pac-Man came on the show. You know, you got these guys who are divas. And so, you know, A.J. Brown's one of those guys. I mean, be careful what you ask for. Now, he had, you know, some success with Vrabel in Tennessee. But, you know, you have these diva guys and you bring them on your team and the culture and the climate. Now, he says he has a great relationship with Vrabel and the New England Cheaters. And so, you know, it should go well with him over there. I mean, everything should be hunky dory. It wasn't the fact that he was a bad apple and reading self help books on the sideline. That wasn't his fault. It was the team's fault. So he's going to be a new person when he goes to New England. Yeah, I mean, you got to kind of miss me with some of that stuff. These guys, they travel that kind of, you know, you got younger guys in the locker room in New England. We'll see how that all pans out. You know, offense, to me, you know, just long as they don't mess it up, you know, they're going to play good defense in New England, and they play better special teams, they'll win. And Vrabel gets over his infidelities and that sort of thing. He don't get suspended or anything like that. You know, they should be okay. But we'll see what happens once he gets there. The A.J. Brown trade, what they got for him, a number one, he's supposed to be a true number one receiver. They lost Diggs. So we'll see what happens once he gets there, because it's going to be interesting to see how the culture of the team handles a guy like him and his personality.
0: Okay, one of the texts we received, and if you want to call in if you have an opinion, 505-246-0610, which is also the text line number. And one of the texts we got, Ned, is how long will it take Ned James to hate the Patriots and call them cheaters? It didn't take long. How long?
1: I don't hate. Now, this is the misconception, is that I hate Tom the Cheater Brady, Bill Belichick, and the New England Cheaters. I do not hate them. I have the utmost respect. I think Belichick is arguably the greatest cheating defensive coordinator in the history of the NFL. And Tom the Cheater Brady, there's no better quarterback, no better guy. Brady is a good guy. Don't get me wrong. And that organization, what they've done has been fantastic. But when you don't allocute, when you don't say, hey, look, guys, we're sorry. We didn't mean to cheat. I'm sorry. We didn't. And Brady, hey, look, I didn't mean to deflate balls. If you don't allocute when you get caught cheating, then you have to keep the nickname cheater.
0: You cannot lose that. Yeah.
1: If you don't ask, for forgiveness.
0: Ned, can you hang on with us? On the break?
1: Can you come back with us on the break?
0: Okay.
1: Sure.
0: We're going to take a break. We'll be back after these messages on 95.9 FM and 610 AM, the Sports Animal.
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23: Well, traffic right now, we continue to deal with slowdowns both directions of I-25 in the construction zone. You've got crash cleanup continuing eastbound I-40 near San Mateo. Stay over to the right to get around that. Headed west on Paseo between Jefferson and the river, you're going to see some slowdowns. You've also got some congestion westbound Alameda near Coors.
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10: Jim Rome here with your Rome Report. Let's go to David in Arizona quickly. David, you made it in. What's going on?
11: Hey, Jim. This is Dave Glutz, D. Glutz, over here on the frying pan in Arizona, brother.
10: I know, David.
12: No.
10: I know. That's why I said, let's go to David in Arizona.
12: Not a very good call.
10: You know what I hate about that? That was his first call in 20 years, and he got run. My man, there's so few rules. But if you've been listening for 20 years, you know one of the rules. Do not restate who you are. David in Arizona. Actually, he kind of self-glossed, too. Not only did he reset who he was, he self-glossed. It's D. Glutz. I think he actually did both. You're lucky I didn't run you twice, my brother.
12: Brother.
10: I know it's David in Arizona. That's why I said, let's go to David in Arizona. So before, there you go. Before you're upset with me for running you, be glad you didn't get run twice, but now you have. I'm Jim.
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0: You're listening to Unfiltered. Ed Nunez in for Kenny Thomas, and on the line with us, who's a Lobo color analyst for KKOB, former Lobo UNM quarterback, and also coached for several teams in the pros, a very good friend, Ned James. And Ned, you know, you've been out in L.A. for a couple weeks now, and we're going to change up the subject a little bit. You've watched the Dodgers for years. You're an East Central L.A. guy. You mentioned that to me. Grew up watching Davey Lopes and Ron Say and Bill Russell. And every time I see Shohei Ohtani, though, leadoff home run, and then pitching six innings of hitless ball, benders, curves. Is this the best baseball player, two-way baseball? I mean, we didn't see Babe Ruth. he was way before our time. But is this the best baseball player? You've seen a lot of great baseball players as Dodgers and other players as well. Is this the best baseball player you've ever seen?
1: Yeah, absolutely he is. And I thought I'd never say that because I've been around some great Dodger teams. I could walk to Dodger Stadium from my house. I grew up in East L.A., like you said. And so I walked right through Chinatown, and I'm at the stadium. As a kid, I spent my summers up there scalping tickets and, you know, going to games and that sort of thing. And, you know, like you said, Garvey was always on first, Lopes at second, Russell at short, Ron Say at third. You know, and all the pitchers, Don Sutton, Andy Messersmith, Doug Howe, all those guys. So it was really kind of Tommy John.
0: I remember him.
1: He was one
0: of
1: the pitchers. But Shohei is just something, just a freak of nature. Athletically, you can say what you want. The guy steals bases. The guy throws, you know, 10 strikeout games. The guy hits leadoff home runs. I mean, there's never been an athlete like him. I mean, you know, the people talk about how great a hitter Barry Bonds was and Tony Gwynn and Pete Rose Joe DiMaggio and all those guys.
0: George Brett.
1: There's never been anyone even close to Shohei Ohtani. And people are hesitant, maybe because he's not a U.S. citizen, but he's arguably the greatest talent we've ever witnessed. And people here in L.A. are just—they're just gushing over him every single day. And you know, they try to put guys, you know, on equal playing, you know, levels with him. Maybe Freddie Freeman a little bit, maybe the catcher Smith, but they're nowhere near him.
0: Yeah, you know what? What about all time now? Willie Mays? I mean, Willie Mays was an amazing player, man. 5'2"
1: Willie
0: guy.
1: Willie Mays was an amazing player, but Willie couldn't pitch. You know, and you could say what he did in the outfield and what he did at the plate was comparable, but he couldn't pitch. This guy pitches. I mean, Willie stole bases. This guy steals bases, too, but Willie didn't pitch. And when you throw the pitching component in there, and he's throwing 90, you know, plus, you know, 94, 95, you know, he's throwing close to 100 sometimes. you know, you can't mention those guys in the same conversation. I mean, those guys were phenomenal players. Roberto Clemente, all those guys were great players. I mean, watching Pete Rose, I mean, it's unfortunate what happened with him, but, I mean, arguably one of the greatest, you know, performers of the baseball game, switch hitting, could play all positions in the field, you know, just arguably, you know, all-time leading hitter.
0: All-time
1: hits
0: leader.
1: They don't come close to Shohei as far as the skill set. You know, it's just like watching – it's like

0: He did it on purpose. You know, they hit him, and he just told his teammates, go back to the dugout. I'm not worried about it. Went down and took his base. He's just a an incredible.
1: It's just a class. You know, people. They kind of judge people based on how classy they are. Like, he's one of those classy guys. A lot of guys, Terrell Owens should have been a first ballot Hall of Famer, but they said he lacked class. He didn't have class. You know, so they want their superstars to be well dressed. They want them to be, they want them to be well groomed. They want them to look good and be professional at all times. And, not everybody, there's no great, those human beings are flawed by nature. But this guy has pretty much, he's done everything the right way. He's clean cut and everything you'd want out of an athlete, not boastful, not arrogant. And that's something that I think a lot of people really, really respect and really, really cherish. I mean, I think the fact that, like you say, he has to talk to an interpreter, I think that kind of puts some people, aback a little bit. But, people have to get over themselves. I mean, you're witnessing greatness, and he does it on a night. Every night he does it. They have to, put him out of the lineup just to give him some rest. But he just performs week in and week out, day in and day out.
0: 505-246-0610 if you have any thoughts on that or anything, the other subjects we talked about. One more quick question, Ned, we'll let you go. So Dodgers, Lakers, Rams town, right? Dodgers still number one, Lakers still number two?
1: USC, UCLA too.
0: Okay, where would you rank them? You're from there.
1: Well, see, for me being from all that, but I'm a football guy. So to me, it's always been USC football. But right now in this town, it's a Dodger town. I mean, when you're listening to Sports Talk, I like our radio sports talk in Albuquerque better than I like the sports talk in Los Angeles, because you have to be Homer. You have to, kind of talk about the teams in the city. But I mean, it's all Dodgers all the time, and it's kind of over the top with the love of, how great we are as LA, and we have the Lakers, we have the Rams, we have beautiful people. All the beautiful people came here. And then they had beautiful kids. They made beautiful kids with each other. So everybody's beautiful here. And so they talk like that when you listen to, you have to come, it's funny because when I leave Albuquerque and I come to L.A., it's kind of a shell shock, And you think, Albuquerque is multicultural. And then you come here, it's really diverse and multicultural.
0: Yeah.
1: And you think, you're in Albuquerque, the majority minority state, but you come here, I mean, you're talking every nationality. Arabs to, Sikhs to whatever, Asians, whatever, all over the place. I mean, so it's a lot different culturally. There's a lot, as far as, the glamour, the glitz, the boastfulness of the sports teams. It doesn't matter whether they're, high school kids or USC or UCLA kids. But for me right now in LA, it's still the Dodgers. It's still the Lakers. The Rams
0: and Lakers
1: aren't that.
0: No, they're not.
1: I would say it's Dodgers, Lakers. Even though SC football is down, USC football is a big deal.
0: Still there.
1: In LA.
0: Yeah.
1: Used to be UCLA basketball just has to win a little bit, and they would get there.
0: That's right. Remember
1: and
0: UCLA,
1: then,
0: the Bruins.
1: The
0: yeah.
1: Rams and stuff kind of sprinkled in there.
0: One quick question for you before we let you go. There's a text for you. Ed, what is yours and Ned's take on the TV slots for UNM? I think it's a slap in the face. What was your take on that, Ned?
1: The slots as far as what?
0: The TV slots for UNM. There's going to be I don't know if you saw that, where they're going to be scheduled on TV. I don't know if you saw it.
1: Yeah, I saw it. Yeah, I mean, it's just one of those things. These games get bought out. If you start rolling, you start playing well, some of those things can change. Like the national games that are already penciled in, those are gonna stay. But you can get bumped into a pretty good television package at the last minute if you start rolling and playing pretty well. So those things kind of change a little bit. I don't get too ramped up about what games are on TV and how they schedule us, and because we've got the North Dakota States, and I think a lot of people are saying, hey, it's kind of a step down that we don't have the Colorado States and the San Diego States play anymore. But I was just arguing with a good friend of mine, his brother, San Diego State guy, and he's walking with his head. I made him walk with his head down because of the way we beat him in football this year. I mean, he was just and he's talked about Rocky Long and everything. And so I'm like, yeah, that's all New Mexico people. So
0: that's right.
1: So I get to stick my chest out with these UCLA guys here because we beat them in basketball, and then the fact that

0: residents coming back to Albuquerque, these people here are like, what the heck's going on in New Mexico? And then you get the, and I have enough polos here. I wear my shirts around town, so
1: everybody's talking
0: about them. And I just mentioned, hey, you know, we're that school that beats UCLA all the time and beats UCLA on the regular.
1: Ned, we got to let you go, man. We're up against the break. But, hey, I appreciate the conversation. Thanks so much for calling in Unfiltered.
0: Thanks for having me on, man. Take care.
1: You bet. We're going to take a break. 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
2: And as we take a look at traffic right now, you've got those slowdowns, I-25 affecting both directions. The closer you get to the construction zone, westbound I-40 near the interchange, you start to see slowdowns. Those last until Coors. You've got crash cleanup continuing eastbound on I-40 near San Mateo. You'll see backups with that one as you approach the interchange. Westbound on Paseo, Jefferson until the river, you got slowdowns in that area.
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23: Recent survey conducted by Common Sense Media found one-third of teenagers prefer AI companions over humans for serious conversations. There's a term for that, social offloading. And experts we talked to warned that this habit could be stunting emotional growth, leaving an already isolated generation who came of age during the pandemic even less prepared for the messiness of human interaction. Sure, AI can help you polish whatever it is you're looking to say, but that's not very human, right? It's the messiness that makes our interactions with each other so real. It's also what makes them so validating, help us to develop our confidence, our voice, our deep bonds with each other. Psychiatrists we talked to encouraged turning to family or friends when you're struggling to express yourself. They are keen to help. I'm Dr. Sanjay Gupta, helping you live a better life.
0: For Candy Thomas, I'm joined now by Eric Strauss, who you can catch on at 6 o'clock on 770 KKOB. A couple of rapid-fire questions, and we'll leave it alone after that. You expect Deb Haaland to win tonight. You still expect Deb Haaland
1: to... She's going to win by 15 points.
0: So you don't think Sam Bregman made any kind of headway at all? And
1: she didn't debate. All they do is put her image up and let her hide. The one interview she did with KRQE, she's a nincompoop, is what I call her. She's just not a smart person. But it doesn't matter. See, it doesn't matter. Even if she debated Sam, it wouldn't matter. People are just voting for the image. It's all they do here. And she's a straight T ticket down the line. So, it's...
0: Okay, on the Republican side, who do you think comes out of that?
1: I hope Greg Hull. It's going to be close. That's a coin flip.
0: You think Duke Rodriguez is a factor at all?
1: Duke's been flooding with advertising. Duke's got great... The problem with this election is going to be like every bleeping frustrating election in New Mexico. You've got three great Republican candidates that could actually move the needle for this state, get some balance in Santa Fe where they could veto dumb crap like medical malpractice bills and the like, right? And you get all this, and then it's just going to be typical New Mexico election. Deb Haaland's going to win. Nobody wants any balance here. No one wants checks and balances by any means. They just want the same thing over and over again, expecting a different result. Just stupid.
0: Quick up. You'll be talking a lot about that on 6 p.m.
1: Why did you go that way?
0: No. I had to ask you. It's election night, man. But I got to say this. To be fair, we did have Susana Martinez. We did have Gary Johnson not that long ago. Let's remember that. It wasn't that long ago.
1: It seems like an eternity for sure.
0: I agree that it needs more balance. I will agree with that. Yeah.
1: But
0: 8 years with Susana Martinez before that.
1: The Republicans had the House for one term. If anything's wrong with this state, you certainly can't blame the Republicans. And I say this constantly on my radio show. And the only thing I get back is Trump, Trump, Trump, Trump, Trump. It's like Trump has nothing to do with New Mexico politics.
0: Right?
1: Politics.
0: Yeah.
1: And they won't own it. Democrats, if we don't have doctors, because you saw what Presbyterian did now, they're getting rid of Medicaid, right? So, 30,000 people are going to be without insurance because they're not going to take it anymore, right? Because they can't.
0: Right.
1: Because the insurance, the medical, that's squarely on the shoulders of the Democrats, period. The end. They own it. It's their problem. They bleeped it up. The Republicans didn't do it. They didn't vote for it. So, that's why you can't get a doctor. That's why you're waiting 6 months because of the Democrats. That's it. Period. The end. There's no debate. It's not even up for debate. They own everything. They got the House, Senate, governor. They got the AGs. They got the judges. Everything is Dem here. So if we don't have doctors, it's certainly not the Republicans' fault. So I'd like.
0: But there are things they can be blamed for, but not those things. So, anyway, we'll get back to sports.
1: What do we care about, right?
0: Yeah. Man, I'd love to see a fired up Eric Strauss, man. Yeah. I love it.
1: Ed, we don't come on this.
0: I know. I know, but it is election night, Eric. And, those questions are.
1: It's going to be feisty tonight.
0: Yes, yeah, so tune in, Derek Strauss.
1: We've got live coverage at Hull's campaign. I think Natasha Leyba's out there. We've got live coverage at Deb Haaland's Sultan
0: campaign headquarters.
1: Sultan's out there, so we've got you know, operatives in the field. We're going to cover this thing. So yeah. It'll be good.
0: And you're already fired up, man. It's not 6 o'clock yet.
1: Yeah.
0: So tune in, Eric
1: Strauss. Let's get back to Wimby, drunk on Wimby juice.
0: I heard a couple of things you said yesterday.
1: Yeah.
0: Now, one of the things you said is now they beat Oklahoma City. Now, these two teams will probably be circling each other for many years in the Western Conference the way they're built. Now, one of the things I heard you say yesterday about Wimby is you didn't think he had a shot inside, like a post move.
1: Yeah.
0: But
1: you think he does?
0: No. I'm telling you is this is a guy that, 7'5",
1: yeah,
0: that can shoot threes and handle like a guard. We haven't seen that either.
1: We have seen, okay, because he's 5 inches taller than Jokic, or, you know, like, we're splitting hairs here. There's a lot of big men in the game right now that can bring the ball up, that can pass, that can shoot.
0: Okay, Jokic?
1: Because he's five inches shorter, or, you know, like,
0: what I'm saying is you got to give him credit. This is a special player.
1: This is
0: a special player.
1: What's special? He's 7'4".
0: He's 7'4".
1: He's special.
0: I've seen, Manute Bol couldn't play like that. Sean Bradley, they were all 7'5", 7'6".
1: There's a lot of big guys in the league right now that play great. Even Cooper Flagg, he's 6'9". Okay. He's 5 inches shorter.
0: What's the defensive factor with Wimby? What's the defensive factor?
1: I mean, like any big man, he blocks shots.
0: No. He's not like any big man, Eric, is what I'm telling you. You got to pull him away from the rim.
1: I'm going to go back to what I said yesterday. The thing that's special about Wimby is, and he had no control over it, he's 7'4". Other than that, I like to watch Steph Curry's little guys that do magical things. Brunson, must-see TV for me. The way he gets in there with the bigs, throws stuff off the top corner of the backboard, that's special stuff. Watching a 7'4" guy throw it down into the rim is not special to me. It's just not something that excites me. So
0: I like to watch the guards and forwards.
1: I like watching people that are physically doing things they shouldn't be doing.
0: Okay.
1: Wimby does stuff that he blocks a shot.
0: I've seen some 7'5" stiffs, man. I've seen some 7'5", 7'6" guys that couldn't play at all.
1: Me too. I've seen that.
0: So we got to give him credit. That's all I'm saying.
1: But I've seen somebody was like comparing him, Kareem Abdul-Jabbar and the skyhook. That was special. That was alien to me. That was like something you'll never see again. And we haven't.
0: No, we haven't.
1: Is that one of the most unblockable shots in NBA history?
0: It's beautiful.
1: How do you block it? You could.
0: Only a few people ever did.
1: Because he's angles.
0: Right.
1: I mean, unless you get up or like push him or, you know, it's more physical back then. Modern day, you couldn't stop that shot. You couldn't stop it. How do you stop it?
0: They couldn't stop it in his day either.
1: He's got the arm here. The ball's coming out on an arc. Wimby couldn't block that shot. No way.
0: No, I don't think so either.
1: No. And I'm saying that was magical to watch. So for me, a big guy who throws it down in the middle of the hoop like, woo, he dunked it. He's like 6 inches above the hoop. What's special? There is some athleticism that we've seen, though.
0: There is. Got to be fair. Now,
1: is
0: although,
1: it alien?
0: All those,
1: is it like,
0: yeah.
1: Because literally what's driving me nuts, Ed, and I'll be honest with you, is the announcers just lock in on him, and everything is about Wimby. Oh, he changed this shot. Wimby. And it's like, dude, there's four other guys on the court that are doing stuff, too, that you're not acknowledging now. Just because you're drunk on Wimby sauce, it just gets when like an overplayed song. Or
0: no, I get it. I get it. And
1: maybe
0: you know
1: I'm
0: what?
1: I'm a hater.
0: But
1: bleep you guys. Just text me. I'm a hater. Whatever. I don't care.
0: I'm going to tell you one thing. He's going to be around for a long time.
1: He's going to be. And it's
0: 15, 20 years.
1: Unless he gets injuries.
0: Yeah, we hope not. We don't hope that doesn't happen. Bill Walton,
1: look at, he was a big man and the injuries took him out. These big guys are, it's hard on your joints. It's to be continued again. But now they have all these supplements and trainers, and it's a different game now. You can keep guys healthier now, for sure.
0: One of the things about Bill Walton, had the worst feet of any basketball player ever.
1: Yep.
0: Didn't drink milk, no calcium, broke a lot of bones.
1: Yep.
0: So it's a little bit different
1: probably
0: now.
1: Probably a little too much Malta.
0: Oh, man. He was a Grateful Dead fan.
1: You know he was smoking it in college. You know he was smoking it.
0: Him and John Wooden butted some heads about that, man. Yeah. He wanted to smoke in the locker room, and Wooden said,
1: no.
0: We're not doing that.
1: No.
0: You know, the pyramid of success doesn't equal you smoking mota.
1: The hippie lettuce. And the problem with that stuff is today, and I've talked about this continuously, it's not your grandpa's hippie lettuce. This stuff is engineered. This stuff is as close to hybrid drugs as you could get. Dude, some of this alien stuff, because I got a buddy who's totally addicted to it. They say it's not addictive. He's addicted. He'll open the jar and it looks like something from a different planet, dude. Like stuff I've never seen before. And the smell takes up the whole room. It's like, it's a different ball game now.
0: No,
1: for you young people out there, I would stay away from that crap as much as you can, because it's pervasive and it's addictive and it's bad news, but...
0: We got to fire it up, Eric Strauss. Yeah. Make sure you tune in
1: to
0: 770 KKOB at 6 p.m. I love it, man. We got it. But, well, Eric, when we come back, I promise we'll talk some more sports.
1: But when we come back, I want to hear your opinion. Sell me on Wimby.
0: Okay. No, I will.
1: Yeah. Because you seem to be a fan. I'm not. I don't like the Spurs.
0: Yeah. We'll talk more after these messages on 95.9 FM and 610 AM, the Sports Animal.
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4: And traffic right now, headed west on I-40 between the interchange and Coors. You're going to see slow-moving traffic. Eastbound I-40 near San Mateo, you've got slow-moving traffic there as well. Both directions of I-25 near the construction zone, you'll see slowdowns. Headed west on Paseo between Jefferson and the river, traffic's moving slow there. You've also got congestion westbound Montaño near Coors.
7: See an accident? Call the Traffic Tracker hotline at 505-767-9167. I'm Michael Carlisle from the 96.3 News Radio KKOB Traffic Center.
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0: Well, track stadium Thursday, June 4th through Saturday, June 6th. Great athletes that will go on to compete at the Olympics and the NFL. Wow. And John will be volunteering. So there's your plug. And it is a great
1: track
0: event.
1: And field is fun.
0: Oh, man.
1: My daughter does pole vault. It's fun.
0: You know, it really
1: some
0: is.
1: Some of those races are fun to watch. That's an underrated sport.
0: Some great athletes out there, like
1: that's,
0: you mentioned, hurdles,
1: so fun,
0: pole vaults,
1: yeah,
0: long jump.
1: Yeah.
0: They're amazing, man. 440s.
1: The hurdles.
0: I really enjoy the Olympics when the United States is running.
1: Yeah.
0: That is some action, man.
1: Oh, it's so fun.
0: Yeah, they won gold at the Olympics.
1: Yeah.
0: That was quite a race.
1: So fun, dude.
0: Yeah. And so if you don't
1: and
0: get...
1: exciting.
0: Yeah.
1: You know, like, it's... track and field is underrated.
0: Yeah.
1: Spectator sport.
0: Really is. I just want to let everybody know the pit press will be back on Thursday night. Lobo practice tomorrow. We'll be out there, and we're
1: cool.
0: Covering that. We're also partnering with Yvonne Sanchez, former Lobo women's coach, Yvonne Sanchez, on a Lobo women's... Lobo Women's Basketball Legend Series. We're very
1: proud
0: of that.
1: Cool.
0: So, yeah, we're going to Coach Sanchez has been very kind and wants to do this. So, look out for that. That's going to be next coming up on the Pit Press. You know, Eric, go back to the...
1: are the websites of Pit Press? Because I never know where
0: we're on. We're on YouTube.
1: So, I can
0: next.
1: Just find it anywhere. Right?
0: Anywhere, yeah.
1: Okay.
0: We're
1: Pit
0: all
1: Press.
0: Over the place, man. So,
1: okay.
0: We're very happy. There's one for you, Eric. Wemby needs to put on some weight. He is light. And James Carroll been waiting all day for Eric to come on. So
1: educate
0: him. And you know what?
1: Educate me. That's fine.
0: Now, look, this is me. Now, remember, I'm a Lakers fan.
1: Yeah.
0: Now, the final start tomorrow, and I want your opinion about it. It's in San Antonio. Game one and game two will be in San Antonio Wednesday and Friday night. But for me, you remember, I'm a Lakers fan. I've got no dog in this hunt. I've watched the NBA since 1972, man.
1: Yeah.
0: And, you know, played, coached, ref, broadcast. I'm lucky, okay? I'm lucky. Yeah. I didn't say I know everything. Yeah. But when I look at him, when I look at Wemby, to me, he's a special player because, like, when they don't play well, he's a leader. He says, hey, that's on me. We'll be better next game. And they were. They won the series against Oklahoma City, who was the defending champs. Shai Gilgeous-Alexander had a big game seven. They were missing two of their best players.
1: Chet played like crap.
0: You know what?
1: Couldn't hit the broadside of a barn. I mean, let's be honest. that's about as a most injured, wounded dog you could get out of OKC. And they only won by 8 or whatever, right? I think it was 8.
0: Right.
1: So,
0: remember, it's on the road, though. It's on the road. And I'll say this about Chet Holmgren.
1: Chet sucked, dude.
0: He got a shot blocked by Wemby. After that, he wouldn't even look to shoot.
1: I know.
0: So that's the effect defensively that Wemby has, Eric. He has that effect defensively. And, you know, when you got to pull him away from the rim.
1: Yeah.
0: That's why they said New York, they think they have a chance because Karl-Anthony Towns can pull him away from the rim. Wemby has to go out there and guard him. We'll see.
1: The problem is their big man's injured, New York.
0: Mitchell Robinson.
1: A broken pinky. How bad that affects him, I don't know. But I think Robinson can match up. Robinson's thicker, stronger. I think he matches up well against Wemby.
0: Remember, Hardenstein was pretty physical with Wemby. Now, the other question is, coming into a physical series in the finals, is Wemby tired? What's the physical effect coming into his first championship series?
1: Yep.
0: Is he, you know, because Hardenstein, now remember, though, when you're, Robinson has to catch a lot of lobs at the rim. Believe me, not having that one finger, it's broken, does affect you.
1: Yep.
0: And then you've got players like, oops, boom.
1: Yep.
0: Boom, just hatching in that thing, hitting it, and hitting it on purpose.
1: Yeah.
0: That's
1: it.
0: No, they do. They do. It's like, oh, man, sorry.
1: Let's be honest.
0: Sorry.
1: In the NFL, you're wearing the knee brace. I'm going to go a little bit harder at that side, you know.
0: So
1: they do that. That will affect
0: the Knicks. That's an injury that might affect them.
1: Yep.
0: But I've got to say this about, not just about Wemby, about San Antonio as a team.
1: Yeah.
0: Julian Champagne, Penny.
1: You mean they have a team? There's not just Wemby?
0: Well, you saw it.
1: Because all you hear about
0: is Wemby. No, that's true. But those other players,
1: Champagne,
0: Champagne, 20 points.
1: He was a key to that victory,
0: Harper,
1: by the way.
0: Keldon Johnson. Yeah. This is the team that's built for a long time.
1: Yeah, I know.
0: Now going into the Knicks, they haven't won a championship since 1973.
1: Yeah.
0: And to me,
1: I am full on rooting for the Knicks, and it pains me to say that because I have never been a Knicks fan. But out of these two teams, I'd much rather see the Knicks put one across the finish line. The Spurs have had so many championships, the dynasties, and the Knicks, just, man, that would be great for New York.
0: They're playing really, really well.
1: They are, dude. Who are you rooting for? Tell me you're not rooting for the Spurs. Pick a side, Ed.
0: If I'm rooting for anybody, I guess it's the Knicks. Because they haven't won a championship in a long time.
1: You got to.
0: Yeah, but like I said, I've got no... But my wife and I will sit there. We'll get... Like you mentioned the other night when you grilled your burgers.
1: Yeah.
0: My wife and I planned it around. We're going to get our food. Yeah. And we're going to watch the game, man. And hopefully we see a good game.
1: Tomorrow night.
0: Game one. So my wife and I will definitely be getting our food. And
1: I'm full in on Jalen Brunson. I hope the Knicks start quick. I hope they don't come out sluggish in game one like they did against the Cleveland. You know, they got that was
0: almost lost game one, and then they swept them.
1: That would have changed the series. Yeah. I'll be honest, that was a bad showing until the last 8 minutes. You know what I mean?
0: Sam Merrill had a wide open look at the buzzer, rimmed out.
1: Then
0: Cleveland never won another game.
1: I know.
0: 505-246-0610 if you have an opinion on the finals or Eric's tirades, man. And I got to tell you, though, Eric, I love it, man, because it's that passion, man.
1: Well,
0: right?
1: Look, yeah. Look, I'm not going to drink the sauce, that's for sure. Everybody's high on Wimby sauce, and I'm like, calm down. He's 7'5", 7'5".
0: Remember, though,
1: Is it 7'5"?
0: There's a bunch of five dudes, and somebody gave you a list yesterday.
1: Yeah.
0: They couldn't play.
1: It's a great, great list, by the way. That was a great list.
0: I mean, height does help, but... You know, that doesn't mean that makes you an automatic great player. We've got Freddie on the line. Freddie, you're on Unfiltered with Ed Nunez and Eric Strauss. How are you?
3: Gentlemen, good evening. Congrats. I've enjoyed listening to you guys so far. Enjoyed listening to Ned. Ned's always a pleasure. You know, he's crazy. You go from one crazy Ned to crazy Eric. So it's been a good show, man. But Eric, you're drinking Haterade, bro.
1: I'm not going to disagree with you. I'm not going to disagree.
3: This kid is so special. And the fact that he is 7'4", 7'5", and does what he does, there's other people that do stuff, but they don't do everything this kid does. And Ed's right. He's a rim protector. He alters shots. You saw OK's drive to the bucket. There's no way. They knew that it was getting sent back out. They knew it was going to get blocked. They knew something was going to happen. They kept dishing out. And that's all because of the presence of that man. So yeah. I have to disagree with you on that one, Eric.
1: I don't disagree. I'm like, I'm not just going to go Wimby juice or whatever the hell y'all are drinking. But you remember, a lot of his talent is God-given, right? He's 7'5". His arms are longer than most people's bodies. I mean... Yeah, he's made good use of it, but he has all the gifts. If he sucked, shame on him, you know? So okay.
3: The reason he doesn't suck is because he puts the work in.
0: Yeah.
3: He was given the height, but you got to do something with that. Like Ed said, how many guys, and Ed named a list of them, how many guys have you seen his build, his height, that couldn't dribble and walk?
1: Yeah, I don't disagree with that.
3: And so Wemby, you know, by the fact that he does do what he does, is a testament to his hard work.
1: I
3: don't know. I've been a Spurs fan since the ABA days. I'm kind of excited for them. It's definitely going to be a good series. I'm thinking it's going to go six games. I'm going to say the Spurs in six.
0: And Freddie, you know what? Wimby's only, 22 years old. We haven't even seen near the best of him. Freddie, thanks for the call, man. I always appreciate it.
3: You got it, guys.
1: Thanks for the call, man.
0: We'll take a break and be back.
1: I like the spirit.
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4: And as we take a look at traffic right now, you've got slowdowns, I-25, both directions near the construction zone. You are going to want to watch your speed going through there. And at West on I-40, as you approach the interchange, traffic's moving slow. Those slowdowns last until Coors. Still dealing with slow-moving traffic eastbound I-40 near San Mateo. You've got congestion on Alameda headed west between 2nd Street and Coors. Westbound Paseo between I-25 and the river, we continue to deal with slow-moving traffic in that area. See an accident? Call the Traffic Tracker hotline at 505-767-9167. I'm Michael Carlisle from the 96.3 News Radio KKOB Traffic Center.
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0: And it doesn't take much. You know what? Eric Strauss is solid at what he does. Listen to him on 770 KKOB at 6. Got my wife on the line, I believe. My wife, Dolores. Honey, welcome to the show.
7: Hello.
0: You know, we got to see the fight on Saturday night, and we're going to watch the finals tomorrow. And just about every sporting event that I watch is with you. Welcome to the show.
7: Oh, thank you so much for having me. I know you talk about our times watching sports together, and it's one of the most fun things I think we do together. I'll remember when we were first married about 37 years ago, gave us a poster that said, "We interrupt this marriage for the basketball season."
0: You know, it's I was playing then I coached, and then I officiated, and now I broadcast, and you've put up with all of that. Now our son, who's an attorney, and he does it too, and you've got to put up with whenever Nick and I get together, we're always talking about who's next on the pit press. So tell everybody how sometimes you have to separate us and say, you sit over there, and you sit over there.
7: That is so true. If we go out to dinner somewhere, we can never have the two of you sit next to each other because you don't talk to anyone else at the table.
1: That's awesome, man.
0: You have to put up with so much. But, you know, honey, we got to see the fight together on Saturday, and you're pretty upset about that. Tell everybody real quick about that decision that you felt was unfair.
7: I'll talk about that here in a second. But first of all, I want to say that I really do appreciate Eric Strauss's comments about Wemby. He's not wrong. That's what Wemby should do if he chooses to play basketball. But looking at it from just an entertainment perspective, since we don't see that kind of talent every day, it is so fun to watch him. So that's all I can say about that. But I really think it's important to recognize that the entertainment factor of somebody like Wemby playing and finding out who can or can't stop him is what makes that kind of exciting.
0: And you and I will be talking about that tomorrow night when we watch the Knicks and the Spurs. Real quick, what was your thoughts on that fight on Saturday? You were pretty upset.
7: Don't get me started on that, Ed. You know, we watched the fight, and I don't usually watch boxing, but we did watch that fight. And every round, it seems like Holly was holding her own. It seemed like she was landing more punches. In fact, I was checking the stats here, but now I can't find them.
1: No, you're right. You're right.
7: I believe she had 30% more shots landed than Stephanie Han did. She landed more power punches. The tail was I think one ref coach or judge rather called it a tie. The other two by one or two points.
1: I think
7: Holly Holm won, and I was very upset. I also know other sportscasters said that they thought, or reporters, they thought that Han won. I just don't know what match they saw, because I really think she won. And you know that I was on a tirade for the last 2 days saying how I felt about that.
0: Well, Rick Wright scored at 96-94 for Han. 96-94. You know, he was on earlier today.
1: Did you ask him what was he
0: said he was sitting way back, too, so I don't know. But you remember, though.
7: Was he there?
0: He was. He was in El Paso.
1: No.
0: So,
7: I think he was just, it was the fan excitement that triggered his response. I have to say that.
1: Is he a Holly hater?
0: Oh, no. No. Rick Wright is, he's from here, man. Rick's worked, the Viking here. I mean, you know what? I have to listen to him because he's covered the Viking for a long time, but, yeah, honey, I know you didn't agree with that one.
7: I you know what? I will say this. I hope it doesn't get you or anybody in trouble. But in this case, I think he was Rick wrong.
0: Honey, thanks for the call.
1: That was awesome, Dolores.
0: I'll see you a little bit
1: hey,
0: for dinner.
1: Quick, Dolores. Yes, this is Eric Strauss. It's nice meeting you.
7: Your
1: husband and guy have got to be friends. He's a good guy.
7: Oh, well, so are you. Yeah. I've listened to you for a lot of years as well.
1: Oh, thank you.
7: And while I may not agree with you, I listen to you, and that's the
1: it's
7: most
1: all I can ask for. It's all I can ask for, Dolores.
7: All right.
1: It's nice meeting you, sweetheart. Take care.
7: Thank you.
0: Love you, hon. See you in a bit.
1: Great lady.
7: Bye-bye.
0: All right.
1: I can see why you've been with
0: her
1: for
0: 37 years. And then we got 37, man. We've been through a lot together, and gosh, I think we love each other more every day. I got Terry on the line now, and Terry's always a great call. Terry. 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
8: Good afternoon, Ed. Good afternoon, Eric. And obviously, good afternoon, Kaylina. I'll do a little therapy for Eric. I think growing up, his first crush, the poor girl broke his heart. And then he found out she was a Democrat. So he's hated Democrats ever since. So,
1: I wish it was that simple. I really do wish it was that simple. My life would be so much easier.
8: So I'm going to go off a little bit off the wall, but it's amazing how a player's persona can change in just a few years. Miles Garrett now, you know, he's got the sack record and all that. And it was just a mere 2019. He was taking the helmet off and whacking the quarterback.
1: Rudolph.
0: Mason Rudolph.
8: You know, he gets suspended. And, you know, I'm glad his life's turned around and all that, because there for a while I thought, man, he could be off the deep end or whatnot. But he's come full circle on that, so that's a good thing for that. But, yeah, I'm the one who sends it in, because on Ned, there's a running joke when he calls the morning show that just refer to him as Nate the Hate, because every time, you know, he's going to say the Patriots are cheaters and all that. So, you know, it's a fun little rib, but he knows about that.
0: He didn't disappoint you. He did it again. He didn't disappoint you.
8: Yeah, no, he does have it and everything like that, so... But yeah, the Rams are loaded, as long as, you know, they can keep their QB on 2 feet, because the backup guy, you know, it reminded me of Little League when, you know, it's like, Dad, should I go into the draft? Well, yeah, because Dad's friend's going to draft you. So is, you know, Ty Simpson, he might be the next Mahomes, or he might turn into Bart Simpson. I don't know. So you got to, you know, they got a couple years left as it is, but. We'll see how it goes.
0: To win now, Terry. They're built to win now. We'll see what happens.
8: Yeah, I'll check in Thursday, go over. My son updated me on some of the 5 for 5 with the college sports. Well, I'll chat with you on Thursday. So you guys have a good evening. Be safe.
0: Terry, thanks for the call, always.
1: Some good calls today.
0: Miles Garrett, you know, that's up. You know, I remember when he did that to Mason Rudolph. And yeah. Miles Garrett. That
1: could have killed him.
0: Yeah, he got
1: He could have killed him.
0: God, that guy's so strong. It's so quick. Strong, he's almost unblockable.
1: Yeah.
0: You know, you got to get one on him, him.
1: Would you let him go if you're the Browns?
0: They said they weren't going to, but look at the haul they got, Eric. Look at the haul they got. You got a haul.
1: Three picks and a player. That's a good trade. Miles Garrett in his prime, I'm not letting that walk out. You signed him.
0: Yeah.
1: You had him under contract. You were good. Leave it alone. Let him retire out in Cleveland, but Cleveland does what Cleveland does. I get it. I mean, there was points where I wanted to trade Watt at his prime. Like, when you can get that haul, they did get a good defensive player for him. But, I mean, at the end of the day, I don't know. I wouldn't let Miles Garrett go after a historic season.
0: Yeah.
1: Would you let him go?
0: How many guys?
1: What's going to sell your tickets now?
0: Deshaun
1: Watson?
0: Question. Yeah. Then is he going to be their quarterback?
1: Shador? But Shador's going to sell tickets?
0: Yeah, that's a good question. It's a legitimate one. And look at the Rams now, man. They've got Puka Nacua, Devontae Adams, Matthew Stafford.
1: They'll have Puka for one season. That's it. He's out.
0: And they're not going to, you know what? They don't have the money to re-sign these guys now. You're going to have to pay Garrett, Stafford, Devontae Adams.
1: This season, they could win a Super Bowl. They're favorites.
0: That's right. Yeah.
1: They were odds on favorites right after that trade. Did you see that?
0: I did.
1: That's crazy.
0: Yeah. Yeah.
1: How did the Rams pull that crap off?
0: Balance of power has definitely shifted. In the NFC.
1: Oh, absolutely.
0: San Francisco's still looking
1: Niners
0: good.
1: Niners got to be scratching their heads. It's like when the Niners got McCaffrey, and you were like, what?
0: That was a great trade
1: for them. You really gave them McCaffrey and instant favorites? I mean, McCaffrey's just nasty.
0: Can run between the tackles.
1: He stays healthy.
0: Split him out wide, run him in screens.
1: Everything. He's a switchblade.
0: Yeah, man, he really is.
1: A Swiss Army knife.
0: Yeah. So then, what is your? I think we're up against the. One more thought.
1: Go ahead.
0: Your thoughts on AJ Brown from Philadelphia going to New England?
1: Yeah.
0: What are your thoughts there?
1: I get rid of AJ Brown. I'm not a big fan of receivers, so you know, like get absolutely out the door. He's a nutcase.
0: Too many divas.
1: But what's hilarious is, you really think the Patriots with Vrabel run centric offense, you really think that's going to be a good fit? Like he's going to be happy there?
0: 78 catches last year, over 1,000 yards, but he still wasn't happy.
1: Wasn't happy. And you got Vrabel, who loves to run the ball. To be continued.
0: Now, they're hoping that A.J. Brown being reunited with Vrabel, who he played for in Tennessee, will be happy.
1: Yeah.
0: So,
1: Guess happiness is a choice at the end of the day, Ed.
0: That's right. You know,
1: they have all the money you could make.
0: Man, you're making all kinds of money there. That's going to do it for Unfiltered today. Thanks to Rick Wright, Ned James, my wife, on all the callers we had today, John Romero.
1: She was awesome.
0: You're hosting tomorrow, right?
1: Yep.
0: Eric Strauss will be in tomorrow for Kenny Thomas. For our producer, Kalina Escalon, I'm Ed Nunez. 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
4: As we take a look at traffic right now, you had slowdowns westbound on I-40 between the interchange and Coors. Eastbound I-40, you still see slow-moving traffic approaching San Mateo. Westbound on Paseo between I-25 and the river, traffic's moving slow. You got congestion headed west on Alameda. It's going to start right around 2nd Street. It'll last until Coors. Also, as a heads up, Broadway closed in both directions south of Rio Bravo at Prosperity. That is due to a fire. Avoid that area. Seek out an alternate route.
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